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4: Clear tonight, a low 13. Sunny tomorrow morning, then a mix of sun and cloud with chance of showers and risk of a thunderstorm for the afternoon. Moderate winds, a high Tuesday 26, a humidex at 30. You look for Wednesday, cloudy with a chance of showers, a high of 25.
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5: Hello and welcome to today's episode of Earshot Daily. I am your host, Laura Kelsey, and I am a singer-songwriter on the traditional territory of the Nanaimo First Nation, which is in Nanaimo on Vancouver Island. And today we have amazing ballads. This is going to be our ballad episode today of songs that were been released in the past few years from amazing artists from across Canada. So time to celebrate ballads today. First, I'm going to throw in a ballad I have recently released called Rebecca, and it is about going into the woods and not coming out as the same person, I guess. So, Rebecca.

So now we've got a duo called Darko Metro. Their song London was released in 2022. The duo consists of singer-songwriters, producers Maya Davies and Patrick Creef. And their debut was decades in the making, but arrives as instantly timeless. So let's hear London.

Postcard Fjords is the indie pop project of Sydney, Nova Scotia recording artist Vincent McGilvery. Vincent is the sole member of Postcard Fjords, writing and recording in his home studio. This is his song, Unchanged.

So if you'd like to be featured on Earshot Daily as an artist, you can be. You just have to get your music up on Earshot Distro, the Earshot distribution system, so that you go to the website earshot-distro.ca, and that gets your music out to all community radio stations across and campus radio stations across Canada. So you know, can send out CDs too, but this is certainly a great way to get yourself heard. So with that, I have another song from my Hidden Mountains album. This song is called The Dream Song. It actually features local musician Steve Plants. He is from the band Under the Mountain, and it's another ballad, so maybe get the tissues ready.

Tamara Weber is a Haitian-born, Montreal-based singer-songwriter and producer who released Destinations, the album, in 2025. And this is one of the singles from that album, I'm Here.

In 2019, This Next Act was nominated for a Juno for Contemporary Roots Album of the Year. This song is off of Broadside Ballads, and they have been crafting their brand of prairie psychedelics and loose grungy folk for many years. This is Turn Ye to Me.

And rounding out the show today, we have an artist who has toured across the world. This is Sarah Dufour with the song Au Traverse.

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evening, and welcome to Classical Pirate Radio on Alternative Radio 91X. I am Sharon Wickett from the Quinty Society for Chamber Music, and I'll be your host for tonight's program. I have chosen to feature the music of cellist and composer Chris Dirksen, a trailblazing, innovative musician who died last month at the age of 45 in a northern Alberta car crash. Dirksen was traveling home after attending the funeral of their father in Tall Cree First Nation near Fort Vermilion. A two-spirit artist and classically trained cellist, their music was a blend of classical string music, electronica, folk, and traditional Indigenous songs. Dirksen, who was of dual Cree and Mennonite ancestry, saw music as a powerful tool for storytelling, connection, and advocacy, which challenged audiences to listen more deeply to one another and to take meaningful action to create change beyond the concert stage. As you will hear, Dirksen's arrangements often feature traditional melodies and powwow drums and chants, which pushed the boundaries of classical music and opened the genre to new audiences. Tonight's first segment will feature music from The Collapse, recorded in 2013, an album motivated by personal relationships and the environmental concerns that Canadians face as the dependency of energy changes the face of Canada and the world.

0: 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After the break, we will continue with more music from their 2010 debut album.
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4: Clear tonight, a low 13. Sunny tomorrow morning, then a mix of sun and cloud with chance of showers and risk of a thunderstorm for the afternoon. Moderate winds, a high Tuesday 26, a humidex at 30. You look for Wednesday, cloudy with a chance of showers, a high of 25.
0: Welcome back to Classical Pirate Radio. Chris Dirksen's 2010 debut album, The Cusp, was nominated for a Western Canadian Music Award and won the 2011 Canadian Aboriginal Music Award for Instrumental Album of the Year. Dirksen was attracted to music at a young age, learning to play the piano after first begging their parents for a flute. They began playing cello with the Edmonton Public Strings Program at age 10 and attended the Victoria School for the Performing Arts in Edmonton for high school. Dirksen went on to gain a Bachelor of Music in Cello Performance from the University of British Columbia, where she held the position of Principal Cellist with the UBC Symphony Orchestra. Their unique sound began to take shape in 2006, when she started performing with Tanya Tegak, using multiple effect guitar pedals to make the cello more relatable and innovative. This debut album remains a staple on national radio and is frequently licensed for television and film.

In 2016, Chris Dirksen released the album Orchestral Powwow, blending symphonic elements with powwow music, a project performed with symphonies and arts festivals across Canada. As a soloist composer, they have performed with 15 different symphonies and chamber music orchestras across Canada, and their performances have also taken them across the globe to Japan, Norway, Chile, Hong Kong, Australia, Mongolia, and throughout Europe. As you can hear, Chris Dirksen is not just another classically trained musician bowing away in the background. Kicking out electronic beats and using her loop station and pedal board to bring the noise, they built an international reputation for invention, session work, and performance. In Orchestral Powwow, Dirksen created a new genre for the Indigenous classical community by braiding Indigenous beats with symphonic sounds.

0: 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Stay tuned for music from Dirksen's 2025 album, The Visit, a gentle weave of pure symphonic swells and symphonic sounds with super electro effects.
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3: Clear tonight, a low 13. Sunny tomorrow morning, then a mix of sun and cloud with chance of showers and risk of a thunderstorm for the afternoon. Moderate winds, a high Tuesday 26, a humidex at 30. You'll look for Wednesday, cloudy with a chance of showers, a high of 25.
0: Welcome back to Classical Pirate Radio. The idea behind the title of this album, The Visit, is to bring listeners back to where people, friends, would visit each other and share stories and memories. In Dirksen's own words, I feel in 2025 we don't visit each other the same way we used to. So each of these songs is like a visit, a little memory, a little moment together. I think it's about spending time with each other and spending time listening. Also, nowadays, rarely do full long albums come out. Our attention span is so short and everything is so quick. I wanted to kind of rebel against that and write a really long full album that does relate to itself, even if it doesn't fully relate to anything, they said. Featured on The Visit are contributions from friends and fellow artists. Throughout their career, Dirksen was also an advocate for diversity in classical music and strove to make classical music more reflective of Canada's diverse population.

0: Most of the ones I've seen in town here seem to be very, you know, very nice people, and they're nice and clean, and didn't seem to be anything wrong with them.
1: They're good sports and good athletes.
2: They're not stupid, they're bright.
0: And I think that too many people look down on them, and I can't see that.
3: Well, I really don't care too much about them, really.
4: My friend, they don't give me nothing.
5: They don't understand that working for a living, putting on a new side for a rainy day, is a way of life.
4: We're paying income tax to feed them. Trying to get a house, we have to paint it ourselves. Then they get a house all painted and ready to move in.
6: I don't think people know how many there are, and some of them don't realize, or they're not sure of how many are to come.

there's not too much, I would say it, place for us to actively interfere in this project, or shall we say, make it more easy for the Indian to meet our people, or to integrate him by inviting him out here and there and everywhere. I don't think this is our part, and I think that the it may even jeopardize it. I think that it's going to start with the children. I really do think so. And from childhood, we're going to do anything with the problem. From childhood, we're going to do anything with the problem. Problem. Childhood, we're going to do anything with the problem. Problem. The problem.

0: another thing, too, I think that the white community really has to accept the worth of the Indian as an individual and get rid of this stereotype.
1: Really rather primitive.
2: Yes, I think so. You just relate to him as a person.
0: I worked with the Indians for years, and I think that they did more for me than I did for them.
1: Really rather primitive people.

0: I think that the white community really has to accept the worth of the Indian as an individual and get rid of this stereotype, you know?
1: Yes, I think so. You just relate to him as a person.
0: I worked with the Indians for years, and I think that they did more for me than I did for them.

0: That concludes this evening's Classical Pirate Radio Show. Following Dirksen's untimely death, fellow musician Melody McIver described them as a pillar of the Indigenous classical community and a critical contributor to the work of the Banff Center for the Arts. In a heartfelt tribute, Mark Turner, the CEO of the Saskatoon Symphony Orchestra, said, "Much should be said about Chris's exceptional artistic genius. As a composer, as a performer, as a mentor, she was special. A friend with an immense generosity of the human spirit. A calm, level head, a warm laugh, a true leader without ego, and a full heart. In this awful moment, what I am struck by is not only how many people have been touched by Chris, but that it's clear the profound impact left on each of us." I'm your host, Sharon Wickett, from the Quinty Society for Chamber Music, wishing you a good night, with the hope that Chris Dirksen's music will continue to connect Indigenous and LGBTQ creators with the rest of the classical music community. This show was produced by the talented Robert Baird.
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4: Sunny this morning, then a mix of sun and cloud with chance of showers and risk of a thunderstorm this afternoon. Moderate winds, a high of 26, the humidex at 30. Mainly cloudy tonight with chance of showers, risk of a thunderstorm this evening and overnight. 10 to 20 millimeters of rain is possible, a low of 19. Cloudy with chance of showers tomorrow, high Wednesday, 25.

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3: 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Sunny this morning, then a mix of sun and cloud with chance of showers and risk of a thunderstorm this afternoon. Moderate winds, a high of 26, the humidex at 30. Mainly cloudy tonight with chance of showers, risk of a thunderstorm this evening and overnight. 10 to 20 millimeters of rain is possible, a low of 19. Cloudy with chance of showers tomorrow, high Wednesday, 25.
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4: 91X. Weather.
5: Sunny this morning, then a mix of sun and cloud with chance of showers and risk of a thunderstorm this afternoon. Moderate winds, a high of 26, a humidex at 30. Mainly cloudy tonight with chance of showers, risk of a thunderstorm this evening and overnight. 10 to 20 millimeters of rain is possible, a low of 19. Cloudy with chance of showers tomorrow, high Wednesday, 25.
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0: from the National Newsroom of the Canadian Press, I'm Karen Rebo. BC health officials say the Canadian who fell ill with hantavirus on a cruise ship, stricken with an outbreak earlier this spring, has recovered. Details now from Canadian Press reporter Aaron Sousa.
1: The Office of BC's Provincial Health Officer says the resident of the Yukon was discharged from hospital last week. It says the other three Canadians who have been isolating since last month are being monitored in their 42-day quarantine and are not showing any symptoms. Officials previously said the four Canadians may have been exposed to the virus aboard the MV Hondius cruise ship. The outbreak hit during the ship's voyage from Argentina to Antarctica sometime after April 1st.
0: The Global Energy Show kicks off today in Calgary with an address from Canada's Natural Resources Minister.
2: Along with Tim Hodgson's speech on building an energy superpower, day one of the three-day conference is set to include discussions with Alberta Premier Danielle Smith and BC Energy Minister Adrian Dix. At last year's event, Smith made an early push for a new pipeline to the northwest coast. The annual trade show and conference is expected to draw 30,000 attendees, many of them coming from overseas. The event takes place as the Middle East conflict rattles energy markets, and Ottawa looks to bolster Canada's status as a reliable energy supplier. Michelle Zedekian, The Canadian Press.
0: A ribbon-cutting event for the new Gordie Howe International Bridge connecting Windsor, Ontario and Detroit, Michigan will go ahead later this week. A source says it's tentatively scheduled for Friday, and the Detroit Free Press reports Governor Gretchen Whitmer and former Governor Rick Snyder are expected to attend. It's not clear when the bridge will be open to traffic. Members of Canada's soaring Latin American population are getting ready to cheer for both their native communities and their new home country at the World Cup. Vancouver-based Mexican-born barber Ramon Paleo says he's hoping the tournament brings a boost to his business, which is just a short walk from BC Play Stadium, where Vancouver will be hosting seven of the soccer games.
3: Everybody's waiting for the games. All around the barbershop is a lot of Airbnbs, so a lot of customers. Hopefully it's coming.
0: The city of Toronto will be hosting six of the matches, with the first one beginning this Friday night. U.S. President Donald Trump is back at the White House after attending Game 3 of the NBA Finals in New York last night. Here's ABC's Sophie Flay.
4: It appeared to be a frosty reception at Madison Square Garden for President Trump. Trump, the first sitting president to attend an NBA Finals game. Fans forced to line up for hours to navigate security. An outdoor watch party canceled.
0: This is the Canadian Press. In sports, the San Antonio Spurs got their first win of these NBA Finals. The Spurs, on 32 points from star Victor Wembanyama, racked up a 115-111 victory over the New York Knicks at Madison Square Garden. Now, the Knicks still lead the best-of-seven series 2-1, but it was their first loss in 46 days. Game 4 goes tomorrow night, again in New York. The Toronto Blue Jays lost the first in their three-game series against the Philadelphia Phillies. Christopher Sanchez struck out 10, and the visiting Phillies beat the Blue Jays 5-2 for Phillies' sixth win in seven games. Mississauga, Ontario's Josh Naylor had a banner night for his Seattle Mariners. Naylor hit a grand slam in the fifth inning to lift the American League West-leading Mariners to a 6-3 win over the Baltimore Orioles. Cody Bellinger hit a bases-loaded two-run single in the 10th to lift the New York Yankees 7-5 over Cleveland. From the Canadian Press, I'm Karen Rebo.
5: 91X weather.
6: Sunny this morning, then a mix of sun and cloud with chance of showers and risk of a thunderstorm this afternoon. Moderate winds, a high of 26, a humidex at 30. Mainly cloudy tonight with chance of showers, risk of a thunderstorm this evening and overnight. 10 to 20 millimeters of rain is possible, a low of 19. Cloudy with chance of showers tomorrow, high Wednesday, 25.
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The 1975, I'm in Love With You on Alternative Radio and Good 91X, Tuesday, June 9th, 6:08. Good morning. Beautiful morning out on a rowboat in the Bay of Quinte. We've already had cyclists outside here at Loyola's College in Belleville. So beautiful day for some early morning activity, mainly sunny, already 12 degrees Celsius. Of course, it is the first day of four straight days of convocation here at Loyola's College in Belleville. Just like in recent years, we have two ceremonies a day held each day from 10 a.m. to 2 p.m. Today, this morning, it is graduates in the nursing program, massage therapy program, paramedic program. They're all graduating at 10 a.m. today. And then at 2 o'clock this afternoon, it's folks in the distance learning programs, early child education, personal support worker, and developmental services worker. And more information on convocation, 91x.fm. Congrats to all this week. As for what's happening on Max Music Morning in the short term today, 6:09, chatting more about municipal elections and Kingston Health Sciences. But first, here's Temper City Self-Aware on 91X.

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0: Bachelor High Ground on Quinney's New Rockstars 91X. Good morning, Lindsay here. First day of convocation ceremonies here at Loyalist. First one gets underway at 10 a.m. this morning. Well, 622, fantastic profile in the Kingston wig today, as this past weekend, close to 120 former nurses arrived at a luncheon marking the 130th anniversary of the Kingston General Hospital's Nurses Alumni Association, reconnecting over shared memories of long shifts, strict discipline, and lasting friendship. So Wynn McKnight is 102 years old. She was a part of the class of 1946, and she goes on to tell the Kingston Whig, even if you didn't work as a nurse, you were a part of it, especially with the movement to kind of get more nurses trained in the 70s and 80s and things like that. So founded back in 1896, this Kingston General Health Nurses Alumni Association traces its roots to one of Canada's earliest hospital-based nursing programs, established at KGH back in 1886 to train young women in patient care while supplying the hospital with much-needed staff. So the school would go on to graduate more than 3,000 nurses before closing in 1974 when training shifted to colleges and universities. So quite an article in Kingston Whig if you are interested in kind of nursing history in Kingston. But 130 years they celebrated, and Wynn McKnight, 102 years old, just as sharp as ever, one of the oldest in attendance, and really walking Kingston Whig back what it was like before they closed in the 74.
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0: Good morning. Thanks for tuning in. We'll have more information coming up about what happened at the Belleville Council meeting last night. Still waiting for further updates as to that large rural property fire that took place at a farm in Greater Napanee last night. Was around South Shore Road area in the Hay Bay area around 7 p.m. last night in Greater Napanee. Local firefighters supported by firefighters in Kingston, Deseronto, Tanega, and the Mohawk Territory. So the road was closed for several hours. No word yet on kind of what they dealt with, but certainly a fire was reported in the South Shore area in Greater Napanee yesterday. So we wait for more updates on that at this point. 625 in color, headlights on 91X.

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1: It's 12 and sunny at 6:28. Good morning. I'm Lindsay Heron. An arrest warrant has been issued in a shooting connection in Bancroft on Saturday night. Bancroft OPP sent an update yesterday that emergency crews responded to reports of shots fired in a parking lot at the corner of Bridge Street and Hastings Street just before 5 p.m. on Saturday in Bancroft. Police say that back on Saturday, the suspect involved was seen fleeing on a bicycle before police arrived. A short time later, officers were notified that a male victim had arrived at Bancroft Hospital with non-life-threatening injuries consistent with a gunshot wound. Bancroft OPP says a part of their investigation, they've issued a warrant for a 17-year-old from the GTA. He's facing a long list of charges, including assault with a weapon, possession of a weapon for a dangerous purpose, and mischief. Bancroft police continue to look for witnesses and those with video from Saturday, as they believe the incident was isolated and there's no broader risk to public safety. Queen West has launched a parking survey yesterday. Staff say that they're looking to hear from the community about their parking experiences in downtown Trenton. Queen West currently offers 425 parking spaces in the downtown core, including across five municipally owned parking lots. The survey is up online through the Queen West website up until July 6. Belleville Council continues to look towards strengthening access to local health care for residents. At the Belleville Council meeting last night, Councillor Paul Carr brought forward a motion asking to strengthen the medical services agreement. The move would require nurse practitioners and doctors to have a minimum roster size, keep reporting to the city on their roster status, and limit rostering to Belleville residents only. Mayor Neil Ellis did express concern with limiting the roster to Belleville residents, adding that some doctors who arrive in Belleville still keep patients from their previous practice outside of the city. Belleville staff have long noted that the city needs 30 new family physicians to keep up with the growth of the community. So far, 25 new family doctors have been recruited under the city programs. In the end, Carr's motion passed unanimously in a recorded vote. 6:30 are national headlines.
2: Now this update from the Canadian Press. A ribbon-cutting event for the long-awaited opening of the Gordie Howe International Bridge connecting Ontario and Michigan is set for later this week. A source with knowledge of the planned event, who is not authorized to speak about it publicly, says it will tentatively be scheduled for Friday, but it's not yet clear when the bridge will be open to traffic. Former Supreme Court Justice Luis Arbour has been installed as Canada's 31st Governor-General during a ceremony at the Senate of Canada building in Ottawa. The 79-year-old delivered her first speech as the King's representative in Canada, discussing the rapid growth of artificial intelligence and cautioning against over-reliance on the technology. Conservative leader

0: GTA band Stuck on Planet Earth, High Vibration on Quinny's New Rock Source 91X, 6:34. Good morning. Well, the nomination period continues to be open in the municipal election. If you want to apply to be the councillor or mayor in your riding and more about school pro trustees, you can do that as well. Nomination period closes late August. Of course, municipal elections across Ontario will be late October. With that, local municipalities have been promoting candidate information sessions heading into the election season. So Belleville, Quinte West, and Prince Edward County will be holding a joint meeting on Wednesday, June 17th at the Quinte Sports and Wellness Center here in Belleville. Session runs from 6 to 8 p.m., all free, no registration required, bringing people up to speed, for especially those interested in running the election, how it works, how the process works, your financial commitment, and things like that. So more information on this, 91x.fm, but if you are interested in running a municipal election, more information on this, you can go to that meeting Wednesday, June 17th at the Quinte Sports and Wellness Center starting at 6 p.m.
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2: Well, great morning for a bike ride today. 6:36, a mix of sun and cloud this morning, but a chance of showers, risk with thunderstorm coming in now late this afternoon. High of 26, humid X at 30. Tonight, cloudy, chance of showers, risk with thunderstorm overnight. Environment Canada now calling for 10 to 15 millimeters of rain overnight with a low of 19. Wednesday, tomorrow, June 9th, 10th, much the same. A mix of sun and cloud, chance of showers, risk with thunderstorm off and on. High of 25, humid X at 30. Thursday, cloudy, chance of showers, high of 25. So if you're coming here for convocation, thankfully that's inside in the gym. 6:37, mainly sunny and 12 on 91X.
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Sublime Until the Sun Explodes on the alternative radio 91X, 640. Good morning. Well, the Quidditch region continues to be well represented provincially and nationally. Thanks to that Quidditch Links track and field program, athletes are coming back after being at the OFSA Track and Field Championships in St. Catharines this past weekend. So over the last 5 years, the Quidditch Links Track and Field Club members have claimed 19 of 23 medals at OFSA by local Bay of Quinte athletes. Josh Thomas of Bayside Secondary School continued that tradition, capturing a silver medal this past weekend, his second ever at OFSA, and junior boys high jump with a leap of 1.95 meters. Now, Charlie Sage of St. Teresa's Secondary School also claimed her second medal in 2 years, a bronze in junior girls pole vault. Also, results coming in for Emma Bolton again from Nicholson Catholic School, who won her first OFSA medal, a bronze in novice girls pole vault with a vault of 2.7 meters. Isla Bibby of Bayside Secondary School, a name we're quite familiar with now, she broke through and got her first ever medal in 4 years at OFSA, winning a bronze in senior girls pole vault with a jump of 3.65. So congratulations to all once again. Lots of top 10 finishes for athletes from the Quidditch Links Track and Field Club as they competed at OFSA and St. Catharines this past weekend. 641, let's go back in time. An older Canadian band now, Honey Runners with Spirits on 91X.

0: Tech Cassiter there, Shallow on Quinny's new Rock Source 91X. Hope your day's off to a smoother start so far, and if not, it gets better throughout the day. 6:49, we do have an update to share about Northumberland County, as they had a meeting last week regarding their social services committee, very similar to what's been happening down in Prince Edward County and up towards Bancroft. Real focus on kind of the short and long-term impact and approach of warming centers this past winter across the broader region here in southern Ontario. So committee members in Northumberland received a review about the first season of the county's overnight warming center, which operated at county headquarters in Cobourg during the winter months. You might recall the story. Northumberland County Council surprised many folks, just saying, if you can't find the space, we'll house them here in council chambers. And that's what happened towards the end of this past winter. So with another winter approaching, Northumberland County officials are now considering options for this coming winter for the end of 2026. One possibility discussed last week was the use of a mobile trailer unit that could serve as a temporary warming space while long-term solutions are being explored again. The meeting also included renewed discussions surrounding Bill 18, or Building 18 rather, a county-owned building adjacent to the Cobourg Community Centre. The building currently houses Northumberland Youth for Christ and Victoria Order of Nurses programs, serving seniors with cognitive impairment. So no decision yet on where they're going to have a warming centre in Northumberland County, but certainly discussions still continue around that Cobourg Community Centre arena area.
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0: Good morning, Lindsay. Thanks for tuning in on Maxi Music Morning. Coming up after 7 o'clock national headlines, more from My Morning Jacket, Cameron Whitcomb, Metric, and chatting a bit more about Alliance patient transfer and a new medical agreement in Quinny. Also should note, today is the first day of a total of 8 convocation ceremonies here at Loyalist College in Belleville. 2 ceremonies held each day right through now until Friday, 10 a.m. and 2 p.m. You can watch all the ceremonies virtually, live stream. We've got the link on 91x.fm. This morning at 10 a.m., the first convocation ceremony is for folks in the nursing program, paramedic program, massage therapy, occupational therapy assistant program. This afternoon's ceremony at 2 p.m. is for those in the distance learning programs, early childhood education, personal support worker, development services worker. Just following later on, we've got carpentry, architecture students, biotech, all graduating tomorrow for Wednesday. Thursday, emotional day for many of us, as you know, culinary, which has been suspended by the college, are going to graduate their last cohort for now Thursday afternoon. Also more in the film program, finance, accounting, animation, and things like that. Friday, it's all about folks in kind of these skilled trades again and those distance learning programs. So that's the update for convocation. 91X live on location outside the Kente building. If you are coming for convocation, we'd love to say hi to you. If you are a student, keep in mind that you're encouraged when you arrive for your ceremony to go around the back through the Shark Tank pub. That's the best way to go through, get your gown, they'll line you up and take you right up to the new gym. So the new gym will be the first to hold a convocation ceremony today. Well, 6:52, heading into All That Portugal, the man Dummy on 91X.

0: From the National Newsroom of the Canadian Press, I'm Karen Rebo. The organization representing Inuit in Canada is calling for an Inuit-led framework to replace Nutrition North. The new poverty reduction strategy, set to be released today by the Inuit Tapirit Kanatami, says the program intended to subsidize the high cost of food in the North isn't working. Nutrition North works to blunt the high cost of groceries in the region through retail subsidies and grants for local growers and hunters. But the report says the program has failed to lower costs for Inuit, and its fragmented approach is not fully aligned with Inuit priorities. A Liberal MP says she and her parliamentary colleagues will be part of a delegation visiting Taiwan this fall, despite a warning from China's ambassador that such visits are hurtful to relations with Beijing. Judy Scrooge chairs the Canada-Taiwan Parliamentary Friendship Group. She says both Liberal and Conservative MPs will visit the democratic self-governing island in October. China's ambassador said in April the Carney government's efforts to boost ties with Beijing could suffer if MPs visit Taiwan, since such trips hint at official ties with the island's government. Health officials in BC say the Canadian who fell ill with hantavirus on a cruise ship hit by an outbreak during a voyage from Argentina to Antarctica this spring has recovered.
1: The office of BC's provincial health officer says the resident of the Yukon was discharged from hospital last week. It says the other three Canadians who have been isolating since last month are being monitored in their 42-day quarantine and are not showing any symptoms. Officials previously said the four Canadians may have been exposed to the virus aboard the MV Hondius cruise ship. The outbreak hit sometime after April 1st. Aaron Sousa, The Canadian Press.
0: Survivors, including health and aid workers, recall their experiences and lessons during the Ebola outbreak of 2018-20 in eastern Congo. History's second biggest outbreak was stopped with the aid of vaccines. But now there's fear in Congo that a repeat of old mistakes and the lack of an approved vaccine might make this response to the current outbreak more challenging. Authorities so far confirmed 550 infections, including 101 deaths from this rare strain of the virus. The number of cases of New World screwworm has risen to at least five. The fly's potentially deadly larvae have been found on three cows and a goat in Texas and on a dog in New Mexico.
2: The plan from U.S. Agriculture Secretary Brooke Rollins is to release sterilized flies into the environment in hopes of disrupting the New World screwworm's reproductive cycle. Texas Agriculture Commissioner Sid Miller is skeptical.
3: If they stick with that plan, we're going to be totally infested.
2: Rollins' response?
4: That is a very unserious comment from a perhaps unserious ag commissioner.
2: Despite an endorsement from President Trump, Miller lost in the March Republican primary to keep his seat. Jim Ryan, ABC News.
0: This is the Canadian Press. In sports, Victor Wembanyama had 32 points in his first NBA Finals win, helping carry the San Antonio Spurs to a 115-111 victory last night over the New York Knicks at Madison Square Garden. The Spurs handed the Knicks their first loss in 13 postseason games. The Knicks still lead the best of seven series, though, 2-1, and will host Game 4 tomorrow night. After a two-day break, the Stanley Cup Final resumes tonight in Las Vegas with the Golden Knights hosting the Carolina Hurricanes, and Vegas is leading the best-of-seven series 2-1. The Toronto Marlies will open the Calder Cup Final this Friday when they visit the Chicago Wolves. Chicago defeated the Colorado Eagles 4-3 last night in Game 7 of their American Hockey League's Western Conference Final. And the Toronto Blue Jays will be aiming to rebound from a 5-2 loss last night to Philadelphia when they host the Phillies again tonight. From the Canadian Press, I'm Karen Rebo.
5: Good morning, 7:04. A mix of sun and cloud continues. Chance of showers and risk of thunderstorm now coming in late this afternoon. High of 26, humidex at 30. Tonight, Environment Canada is calling for 10 to 15 millimeters of rain. That thunderstorm still persisting, low of 19. Wednesday, tomorrow, a mix of sun and cloud. Chance of showers throughout the day with a risk of thunderstorm. High of 25, humidex at 30. Thursday, cloudy, chance of showers, high of 25. Outside Loyalist here, 7:04, mainly sunny and 15 on 91X.
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the title track from their fifth album released back in 2008 with singer and lead songwriter Jim James saying at the time they wanted to get away from that classic normal rock and roll sound. My Morning Jacket there with Evil Urges on Alternative Radio 91X 710. That album was nominated for a Grammy Award for Best Alternative Music Album back in 2008 and ultimately lost to Radiohead's In Rainbows Project. Well, 710, good morning. Thanks for being here. Convocation officially starts today. We have a total of 8 ceremonies, 2 a day, right today, right through until Friday. First ceremony, 10 a.m. this morning for folks in applied sciences, skills, and technology, or rather the Human Health and Justice Studies program. So the nursing students, paramedic students, occupational therapist students all graduating this morning. So congratulations to them. For a live stream link, more information, 91x.fm. 7-Eleven coming up on the show. In the next couple minutes, more about award winners here in Quinte over in Kingston and Alliance Patient Transfer. But first, 7-Eleven, Cameron Whitcomb, Kingdom of Fear on 91X.

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1: Macrick, Victim of Luck.

On tour with Stars and Broke Social Scene this summer, that was Metric with Victim of Luck on Alternative Radio 91X, 717, good morning. Well, the Trenton Memorial Hospital Foundation has announced an update as they have updated their partnership with Alliance Patient Transfer as they've successfully reached their fundraising goal to purchase a new vital signs monitor for TMH Hospital. So through Alliance Patient Transfer's community give back program, a portion of every patient transfer to and from TMH was donated back to the foundation. So every transfer made a difference not only by helping patients safely reach their destination, but also contributing to improving healthcare for the entire community. So more information on this, you can find it online through the TMH Instagram account, but essentially patient transfer goes on to say that they love to support local, and of course, they're helping with raising money for the new vital signs monitor for TMH, and that has been completed. 718, Dave Matthews Band, so much to say on 91X.

0: Electric Animals Lullaby on Quinny's New Rock Source 91X 724. Thanks for listening. Well, there was a Bay of Quinny connection to the recent Canadian Screen Awards that was held in Toronto at the end of May. Katie Ullman, originally from Trenton, now based in Toronto, but she has a digital show called Cows Come Home based on her experiences living in Quinty West as a youngster and doing the 4-H circuit and things like that. So Ullman now lives in Toronto, and the co-creator of her project is Lindsay Middleton. And Katie and Lindsay at the Canadian Scream Awards picked home not only Best Web Series in the Fiction category, they won that category, but Ullman was named Best Director of a Web Series or Program. So there's a great article on these two on Belleville Intelligence if you want to learn more about them. But essentially, you know, the episodes started in June of 2025. They're on Bell 5 TV. There's 17-minute episodes or so. And Katie goes on to say, really exciting to kind of be really recognized in the GTA community, especially in the writer's room and things like that, for her creativity. So if you want to check out the show, once again, it's a digital web series, and it's called Cows Come Home, and you can find it on Bell 5 too.
1: 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Be a part of it.
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0: Speaking of building, heading into your local and national headlines, more about what's been happening at the Belleville Council meeting last night. Still waiting for more details on this, but there was a fairly large fire last night around 7 p.m. in the Greater Napanee area. Happened at a rural farm property, and they needed not only Greater Napanee firefighters to help with the blaze last night, but folks were called in from Kingston, Deseronto, Tanega, and Mohawk Fire Department. Still no word yet on what was going on, but that was a fully involved fire last night in the South Shore Road area in the Hay Bay area towards Greater Napanee. So that's the story we're watching for more details on this morning. 727, heading into your Belleville Council updates. The last dinner party, Count the Ways on 921X.

0: that the city needs 30 new family physicians to keep up with the growth of the community. So far, 25 new family doctors have signed on with the city and have been recruited. In the end, Carr's motion passed unanimously in a recorded vote. In other agenda news, the community improvement plan currently in place for 7 Aldergate Drive will not be extended by another year. Bevel staff note that back in 2022, the developer Aldergate Homes submitted a request for a community improvement plan application to clear the way to create 84 new rental units, 50 of which were for affordable units. The developer is currently working on that project, once again 7 Aldergate Drive, and is expected to be completed next spring. However, the developer had asked council to extend the CIP and its $618,000 incentives to fall in line with other documentation required. At the end of it all, last night, Bevel Council denied that request and noted that the money will be moved back into reserves if the application deadline is not met by mid-July. Councillor Garnet Thompson was the only one in favor of the developer's extension, adding that in the end of it all, it's about funding more affordable housing. Finally, Bevel Council has cleared the way for summer events in the city to move ahead with planned road closures. Downtown at Dusk will take place on June 19th, and downtown Bevel will result in street closures along Front Street. Other events that had the final sign-off for road closures include the Caribbean Festival on August 15th and Blues Fest on September 12th. Bevel Council has also cleared the way for food trucks to be allowed during the events only. 7:33 are national headlines.
1: Now this update from the Canadian Press. The organization representing Inuit in Canada is calling for an Inuit-led framework to replace Nutrition North. The new poverty reduction strategy set to be released today by the Inuit Tapirit Kanatami says the program intended to subsidize the high cost of food in the North isn't working. A Liberal MP says she and her parliamentary colleagues will be part of a delegation visiting Taiwan this fall, despite a warning from China's ambassador that such visits are hurtful to relations with Beijing. Judy Scrow chairs the Canada-Taiwan Parliamentary Friendship Group. She says both Liberal and Conservative MPs will visit the democratic self-governing island in October. And the Global Energy Show kicks off today in Calgary with an address from Natural Resources Minister Tim Hodgson, as well as discussions with Alberta Premier Danielle Smith. From the Canadian Press, I'm Karen Rebo.
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0: entrepreneur Ontario Brooklyn Dorn with Heavy Hurt on Quinny's New Rocks for 91X. 7:38, soccer fever has hit the country. And with that, Quinty West is always getting into all the action and the trending news. So Quinty West is hosting a soccer celebration FIFA World Cup inspired event happening June 13th, so this coming Saturday, June 13th, from 3 to 8 p.m. at Centennial Park Pavilion at 14 Couch Crescent in Trenton, so on the soccer field. So lots of free interactive activities, of course, soccer-themed challenges, skills and drills session hosted by the Quinty West Soccer Club for youth age 8 to 13 starting at 3 p.m. They'll have walking soccer matches at 6 p.m. on Field 1. Lots of leagues, lots of food with the Quinty West pop-ups and things like that. So if you want to get in the soccer spirit and World Cup fever, more information on this you can find on the City Quinty West Instagram account. More information on free activities all this summer, quintywest.ca/summer activities. But that is a soccer celebration this coming Saturday, 3 to 8 p.m. at the soccer fields at Centennial Park in Trenton.
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0: Well, one door closes, another one opens. A big milestone for many folks this week here at Loyalist College as convocation ceremonies get underway this morning. First one at 10 a.m. A mix of sun and clouds so far. A chance of showers and risk of thunderstorm now coming in late this afternoon. High of 26, humidex at 30. Tonight, Environment Canada is calling for 10 to 15 millimeters of rain now. Risk of thunderstorm low of 19. Wednesday, tomorrow, a mix of sun and clouds. Chance of showers, risk of thunderstorm throughout the day. High of 25, humidex at 30. Thursday, cloudy, chance of showers, high of 25. Humid out now here in Quinty. We've had a nice cool breeze, but certainly that humidity is starting to kick up now. 7:41 outside the college, mainly sunny and 15 on 91X.
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away Weezer on Alternative Radio 91X. 744, a good song message for ticks out there. Researchers said it's the worst tick season in 10 years in this area of Ontario, and it seems that more and more people you run into, especially in Belleville, whether they live in the city or out towards Thurlow, have a tick story already to share, whether that they've been bit or they've seen what crawl up their leg. Anyways, long story short, Public Health Ontario once again reminding all of us to be proactive and very mindful about ticks and their dominance this season. If you missed a global news, Peter Roll checks TV newscast last night, they've got a really good story about a Campbellford family. As a Campbellford man, Jake Locke, died last year in November, he was diagnosed with Lyme disease and ended up dying from toxic shock syndrome after a year of battling painful symptoms. His family has now launched a foundation in his honor aimed to educate people about Lyme disease and its dangers. Once again, more information on that, you can find that story in Global News Peterborough this morning. That's on Jake Locke from Campbellford and kind of how he really fought for years with symptoms and trying to get the appropriate treatment. But Public Health Ontario goes on to say in a statement again today that black-legged ticks, also known as deer ticks, are found across much of southern Ontario and can carry Lyme disease, a potentially serious illness transmitted through the bite of an infected tick. So with many people associating ticks with deep forests, experts note that they can also be found in tall grass, brush, shrubs, leaf litter, even in the city here when you're just out gardening briefly or golfing. It can it's unbelievable how prevalent they are this year. So Public Health Ontario goes on to say they're recommending all of us to wear long sleeves and pants, especially if we're outside for extended periods of time. Make sure you choose light-colored clothing so you can spot ticks quickly. You've got our insect repellent with DEET in it, and you're just checking yourself constantly, especially if you're out and lingering for a while. Of course, it's always good if you've been out gardening to just totally strip down when you get in the house, throw everything in the dryer, and just do a good check. So that is the update there as we're trying to all keep safe this summer as more and more people reporting tick stories this year. 746, Violet Grohl, she's on tour across North America later on this year with Thumb on 91X.

0: more shows across Ontario this summer out of Delta, BC. 5440 running for the fence on Alternative Radio 91X. 752 running into another story regarding Kingston police and reports of ongoing jewelry thefts in the city of Kingston. This has been a little bit more prominent than in recent years, especially the last 2 months or so. So residents are being asked to be aware of jewelry theft going around again in Kingston. Police investigators say someone was approached by three people in a white-colored vehicle in the area of Henderson Boulevard and Renda Street last Thursday afternoon around noon. They say the person was asking for directions from a man exited the vehicle and placed a gold chain around the victim's neck. The driver then stated this was something done in his culture as a thank you. The victim was then also given a bag of gold jewelry by a female seated in the back of the passenger side of the vehicle. After the vehicle had left, the victim then realized that the two gold necklaces they had been wearing around their neck were gone as the jewelry was swapped during that interaction, and they're still looking for those suspects. So Kingston Police once again advising folks that these jewelry scams continue to go around with people approaching you saying something and then getting you distracted and then just taking jewelry right off you and just kind of leaving. So wild story continues outside of Kingston this morning with that report.
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0: Well, thanks for listening. Coming up in the next hour, more about Trent Hills Pride. They have an exciting event happening tomorrow. 7:55, start of convocations. First ceremony here at Lewis College in Belleville gets kicking off at 10 a.m. this morning. Two ceremonies a day, 10 a.m. to 2 p.m. right through until Friday. More information on this, 91x.fm. Also should note this year, Lewis College will be awarding three honorary diplomas to recipients in our community. So Chris King, the CEO of the Quinney Economic Development Commission, will receive an honorary diploma this week from Lewis College, including Belleville Police Deputy Chief Sherry Meeks, who joined us on Campus Conversations a couple months ago, and local school board administrator Tanya Smith, who is the wife of Bay of Quinney MPP Todd Smith, or the former MPP there. So that's the update there. Also, if you are a student on campus, because classes still continue, keep in mind that Resto 213 is closed this week, and if you need a space to eat with all the convocation hubbub, you can go to Link Lounge or the B Space just up on the third floor. And Resto 213 opening up on June 15th once convocation is officially through. 7:56, Wallflowers, one headlight on 91X.

0: From the National Newsroom of the Canadian Press, I'm Karen Rebo. The organization representing Inuit in Canada is calling for an Inuit-led framework to replace Nutrition North. The new poverty reduction strategy, set to be released today by the Inuit Tapirit Kanatami, says the program intended to subsidize the high cost of food in the North isn't working. Nutrition North works to blunt the high cost of groceries in the region through retail subsidies and grants for local growers and hunters. But the report says the program has failed to lower costs for Inuit, and its fragmented approach is not fully aligned with Inuit priorities. A Liberal MP says she and her parliamentary colleagues will be part of a delegation visiting Taiwan this fall, despite a warning from China's ambassador that such visits are hurtful to relations with Beijing. Judy Scrope chairs the Canada-Taiwan Parliamentary Friendship Group. She says both Liberal and Conservative MPs will visit the democratic self-governing island in October. China's ambassador said in April the Carney government's efforts to boost ties with Beijing could suffer if MPs visit Taiwan, since such trips hint at official ties with the island's government. Health officials in BC say the Canadian who fell ill with hantavirus on a cruise ship hit by an outbreak during a voyage from Argentina to Antarctica this spring has recovered.
1: The Office of BC's Provincial Health Officer says the resident of the Yukon was discharged from hospital last week. It says the other three Canadians who have been isolating since last month are being monitored in their 42-day quarantine and are not showing any symptoms. Officials previously said the four Canadians may have been exposed to the virus aboard the MV Hondius cruise ship. The outbreak hit sometime after April 1st. Aaron Sousa, The Canadian Press.
0: Survivors, including health and aid workers, recall their experiences and lessons during the Ebola outbreak of 2018-20 in Eastern Congo. History's second biggest outbreak was stopped with the aid of vaccines. But now there's fear in Congo that a repeat of old mistakes and the lack of an approved vaccine might make this response to the current outbreak more challenging. Authorities so far confirmed 550 infections, including 101 deaths from this rare strain of the virus. The number of cases of New World screwworm has risen to at least five. The fly's potentially deadly larvae have been found on three cows and a goat in Texas and on a dog in New Mexico.
2: The plan from U.S. Agriculture Secretary Brooke Rollins is to release sterilized flies into the environment in hopes of disrupting the New World screwworm's reproductive cycle. Texas Agriculture Commissioner Sid Miller is skeptical.
3: If they stick with that plan, we're going to be totally infested.
2: Rollins' response?
4: That is a very unserious comment from a perhaps unserious ag commissioner.
2: Despite an endorsement from President Trump, Miller lost in the March Republican primary to keep his seat. Jim Ryan, ABC News.
0: This is the Canadian Press. In sports, Victor Wembanyama had 32 points in his first NBA Finals win, helping carry the San Antonio Spurs to a 115-111 victory last night over the New York Knicks at Madison Square Garden. The Spurs handed the Knicks their first loss in 13 postseason games. The Knicks still lead the best-of-seven series, though, 2-1, and will host Game 4 tomorrow night. After a two-day break, the Stanley Cup Final resumes tonight in Las Vegas with the Golden Knights hosting the Carolina Hurricanes, and Vegas is leading the best-of-seven series 2-1. The Toronto Marlies will open the Calder Cup Final this Friday when they visit the Chicago Wolves. Chicago defeated the Colorado Eagles 4-3 last night in Game 7 of their American Hockey League's Western Conference Final. And the Toronto Blue Jays will be aiming to rebound from a 5-2 loss last night to Philadelphia when they host the Phillies again tonight. From the Canadian Press, I'm Karen Rebo.
5: Good morning, 8:05. A mix of sun and cloud continues today. Chance of showers, risk of thunderstorm coming in now late this afternoon. High of 26, humidex at 30. Tonight, Environment Canada is calling for 10 to 15 millimeters of rain. Risk of that thunderstorm still lingering, low of 19. Wednesday, tomorrow, June 10th, a mix of sun and cloud, chance of showers, risk of thunderstorm both in the morning and afternoon tomorrow, high of 25, humidex at 30. Thursday, cloudy, chance of showers, high of 25. Outside Loyalists here, 8:05, mainly sunny, 18 on 91X.
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10: Fulfilling your morning needs. News, weather, sports, traffic, entertainment news, and music. Yeah, we didn't forget the music. 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

Mumford & Sons, Caroline on Queenies and Rock Source 91X 809. Thanks for being here. The 59th Annual Loyalist College Convocation Ceremonies get underway today. We've got two ceremonies a day starting today right through until Friday. More information, 91X.fm. But this morning at 10 a.m., we're celebrating grads in the nursing programs, paramedic programs, occupational therapist assistant, and physiotherapist assistant programs. So congratulations to the class of 2026. 809 Modest Mouse, picking dragons' pockets on 91X.

Kingston Quartet Castellor, come over on Quinny's New Rock Source 901X 817. Thanks for being here. We've got a home renovation show based in Prince Edward County that just launched a couple weeks ago on HGTV. And now there's a brand new show that Bell 5 has done, and it's been on Bell 5 the last couple days. Six episodes coming later on towards the end of June, and it's called Recommendations, and it specifically focuses on the city of Kingston's most popular restaurants and food businesses, hosted by Chris Seedy and produced by Corey Palmer. Those two do have ties to the Kingston area, and they filmed all last year for about a week. And Chris and Scott and Corey go on to say in a couple of interviews done recently that they really wanted to go behind the scenes of some of Kingston's best restaurants. They were asking locals the best places to go, and they have six shows they've done. So once again, the show is called Recommendations. You can find it on Bell 5, but that's coming in the next couple weeks, highlighting Kingston, especially if you're a Quinny resident who's down at Kingston for health appointments. Great opportunity to kind of learn more about the best kept culinary secrets in Kingston. 818 Young the Giant, different kind of love on 91X.

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Yeah, we didn't forget the music. 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

0: Canadian Artist Lights, Sarah, come get your girl on Quinny's New Rockstars 91X, 8:25. Bay of Quinny Pride events will be focused in Picton this year, the big day, June 20th. They'll have the Pride in the Park around Crystal Palace, the Pride Parade in downtown Picton that day as well. But coming up tomorrow, Wednesday, June 10th, the focus is on Trent Hills Pride Organization. That group has really ramped up activities, not just with Pride parades and flag raisings, but lots of community panels and discussions all month long for June as well. So the organization will host Voices of Resilience tomorrow. It's called Thriving as LGBTQ plus Seniors in Rural Communities. That's the theme happening tomorrow night at the Aaron Theater in downtown Campbellford. Free event will feature a panel of longtime Trent Hills residents, including Bob Leahy, Marion Jones, Stacey Love Jolliser, Joe Jefferson, Trish Steenson, and Joe Hansen, really chatting about what it's like for older adults in the LGBT community, especially in rural communities like Campbellford. So organizers say the panel will offer an opportunity for residents to hear personal stories about building lives in rural communities, navigating change, and finding connection, belonging close to home. Once again, this goes from 5:30 to about 9-ish tomorrow. Aaron Theater, downtown Campbellford, admission all free.
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0: Well, speaking of jobs here at Loyalist College, 8:28, heading into newscast, more about Belleville Council. 91X here, we are currently looking for a summer events person. You've got to have your own vehicle, be 30 and under. More information on this, you can talk to Rob and Greg. They're currently outside for convocation ceremonies. 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Also, if you want to find that job post, you can find it on the banner on 91X.fm on our website. So if you know of someone looking for a job, want to go to summer events for us, we are still actively looking for a person. 8:28, heading into the newscast, the Black Keys, you gotta lose on 91X.

0: community. So far, 25 new family doctors have been recruited through the city program. In the end of it all, Carl's motion did pass unanimously in a recorded vote. In other agenda news, the community improvement plan currently in place for 7 Aldergate Drive will not be extended by another year at this point. Bevel staff note that back in 2022, the developer for the property, Aldergate Homes, submitted a community improvement plan application to clear the way to create 84 new rental units, 50 of which would be affordable units. The developer is currently working on the project that's expected to be completed next spring. However, the developer has asked council to extend the CIP and its $618,000 incentives to fall in line with other documentation required. At the end of it all, last night, Bevel Council denied that request and noted the money will be moved back into reserve if the application deadline is not met by mid-July of this year. Councillor Gunna Thompson was the only one in favor of the developer's extension, adding that in the end, it's about funding more affordable housing. Finally, Bevel Council has cleared the way for summer events in the city to move ahead with planned road closures. Downtown at Dusk will take place on June 19th and downtown Belleville and results in street closures on Front Street. Other events that have had the final sign-off for road closures include the Caribbean Festival on August 15th and Blues Fest on September 12th. Bevel Council has also cleared the way for food trucks to be allowed during events only. 8:34, your national headlines.
1: Now this update from the Canadian Press. Health officials in BC say the Canadian who fell ill with hantavirus on a cruise ship hit by an outbreak during a voyage from Argentina to Antarctica this spring has recovered. A statement from the Office of the Provincial Health Officer says the resident of the Yukon was discharged from hospital late last week. Authorities in Africa say at least 100 people have died from Ebola less than a month after officials declared an outbreak of the disease in eastern Congo. Out of the 550 cases of the disease confirmed as of Sunday, there have been 101 deaths and 19 recoveries. British Columbia's police watchdog has been called in to investigate a fatal shooting as police responded to a home invasion involving a hostage in East Vancouver. Vancouver police say they were called late last night about a violent home invasion at the 3600 block of Commercial Street. And voters across Maine, Nevada, South Carolina, and North Dakota are heading to the polls today for another day of primary elections. From the Canadian Press, I'm David Augustine.
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0: with showing Kingston this fall. That was Winnipeg artist Begonia with Hotter Than the Sun on Quinny's new rock source 91X 838, Canada's longest running free admission folk festival. Peterborough Folk Fest takes place every August, and Peterborough Folk Fest is unfortunately the target of a scam that's going around. Organizers have said on the Peterborough Folk Fest Facebook page overnight that it's come to their attention about some suspicious emails that have been going around claiming to be Peterborough Folk Fest. They're not legit. Organizers say they're excited to see that the growth of festival, you know, has gone kind of beyond the borders of Peterborough and the Bay of Quinte region. But unfortunately, that means, you know, more scammers are encouraging folks to be cautious. So Peterborough Folk Fest goes on to say their website is the only official source, and if you're ever in doubt, please reach out. And while they're aware of kind of fake events and impersonating pages and things like that on socials, they want to go on to say that once again, the festival is free admission. That's it. There's fake emails going around claiming that, you know, you need to sign up to get a ticket and things like that. Totally fake. So once again, Peterborough Folk Fest reminding folks that there are scams going around, unfortunately, involving them as they get ready for kind of their artisan village and things like that. So that is the update there. Peterborough Folk Fest happening mid-August. And once again, 100% free.
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0: A mix of sun and cloud today for the start of convocation. Environment Canada now says a chance of showers and risk of a thunderstorm coming in late this afternoon. So thankfully, convocation ceremonies in the gym here all week at Laurelis. High of 26 today, humid X at 30. Tonight, cloudy as Environment Canada is calling for 10 to 15 millimeters of rain, risk of thunderstorm overnight, low of 19. Wednesday tomorrow, risk of showers and a thunderstorm continues for much of the day tomorrow, high of 25, humid X at 30. Thursday, June 11th, cloudy, chance of showers, high of 25. Outside Loyalists, 8:41. First convocation ceremony starts at 10 a.m. Mainly sunny right now in 18 on 91X.
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With two shows in Picton this summer, The Beach Is There. Should have known better on Alternative Radio 91X, 846. If you missed it yesterday, worth noting again, the results are in for the Bayakuni Relay for Life, and they smashed records again. So the annual event raises money for the Canadian Cancer Society. The Bayakuni Relay for Life was held this past Saturday at Trenton High School. The goal this year was $57,000, and volunteer director Karen White announced yesterday they raised a whopping $75,000, and donations continue to be accepted through the Bayakuni Relay for Life website page through the Canadian Cancer Society website, and we've got the link up at 91x.fm. So if you still want to donate, you can. Once again, they've smashed their goal at $75,000 this year. 847, a Canadian band called Wildlife, Dangerous Times on 91x.

0: But if Quinny Ben shorthanded, say something on Quinny's new rock source 91X 854. Congratulations to the class of 2026 here at Loyalist College as the 59th annual Loyalist College convocation ceremonies start this morning. There's two ceremonies a day, so 8 in total at 10 a.m. to 2 p.m. each day. First ceremony is for folks in the Health and Human Justice Studies departments. So your brand new nurses, your paramedics, your occupational therapists all graduating this morning at 10 a.m. And then the convocation ceremony this afternoon at 2 p.m. features folks in the distance learning program. So folks in developmental services worker, early childhood education, and personal support worker. Tomorrow, it's all about applied sciences, skills, and technology with folks in architecture, biotech, civil engineering, HVAC, air conditioning, you name it, all graduating tomorrow, especially folks in the automotive department and welding. Thursday, it's all about business and creative industries, health, human, and justice studies again with folks in the culinary program. Last cohort for them is that program is suspended. Also folks in the TV film program, animation and gaming, marketing design, business, dental office administrator, all graduating on Thursday. And then Friday, it's another round of kind of distance learning certifications and folks in kind of interdisciplinary studies and health and human justice studies again. So folks in the pre-service firefighter program, sports social worker program, fitness programs and things like that, all graduating on Friday. If you are a student, hopefully you've watched the Loyalist Life video at Loyalist Life on Instagram. If you are graduating, you're encouraged to show up early. The earlier, the better is good. Go through the Shark Tank entrance, kind of near the Digital Media Center here. Walk in that way. That's where you can get your gown. Go upstairs. You'll get lined up in the old gym to move you in the new gym for the official convocation ceremonies. Grad portraits will be done every day of convocation now from 9 a.m. to 4 p.m. in room 2L. 12. And Loyalist College will be handing out 3 honorary diplomas this year to 3 local recipients, including Chris King, the CEO of the Quinny Economic Development Commission, Bevel Police Deputy Chief Sherry Meeks receiving an honorary diploma this year, and local school board administrator Tawny Smith also receiving an award through that honorary diploma. So that is the update here at Loyalist College. More information on this, the link to watch everything online, you can find it at 91x.fm. But massive congrats to the class of 2026.
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1: Now this update from the Canadian Press. Some survivors of military sexual misconduct say the Liberal government's proposed military justice reforms do not give victims enough choice in how their cases are handled. The bill would transfer investigations and prosecutions of sexual offenses committed in Canada by military members to civilian police and courts. Liberal MP Judy Skro says a cross-party delegation of Canadian MPs will visit Taiwan in October, despite objection from China. Skro says parliamentary exchanges with Taiwan are important for strengthening democratic ties. Bombardier has announced plans to expand its service center in Singapore with a new facility at Seletar Aerospace Park. The project represents a planned investment of roughly $108 million by a local developer. And the Stanley Cup Finals shifts to a pivotal Game 4 tonight as Vegas holds a 2-1 series lead over Carolina. A win for Mitch Marner and the Vegas Golden Knights would put them just one victory away from the coveted Stanley Cup. From the Canadian Press, I'm David Augustine.
2: Hello, and welcome to your Workforce Weekly Update. I'm Sandy Ramsey, your host and CEO of the Center for Workforce Development. Thanks so much for joining me. Today, I'm very pleased to share some exciting news about a major new chapter for CFWD. The Center for Workforce Development has been selected by the Ministry of Labor, Immigration, Training, and Skills Development to expand its local board services to include Renfrew and Lanark counties for the 2026-2027 fiscal year. This is in addition to our long-standing catchment area of Hastings, Prince Edward, and Lennox and Addington counties. Following a ministry assessment to ensure continuity of local board services in the Renfrew and Lanark region, CFWD was chosen to establish an additional site and extend service delivery to this expanded catchment area. We are honored by the ministry's confidence in our organization and very excited about the opportunity to bring our labor market research and workforce development expertise to these two counties. At CFWD, our work is focused on helping communities better understand labor market needs, build stronger partnerships, and support informed workforce planning. We know how important this work is to employers, educators, service providers, governments, job seekers, and communities alike. As we expand into Renfrew and Lanark counties, we also want to be very clear that we remain deeply committed to continuing strong service in Hastings, Prince Edward, and Lennox and Addington counties. Our pre-existing catchment area remains incredibly important to us, and we will continue to serve these communities with the same dedication, responsiveness, and care. This expansion is an exciting opportunity to build new relationships across a broader region, to capitalize on synergies associated with our work, and to support stronger labor market responsiveness, better workforce planning, and ultimately resilient communities. We look forward to working closely with local employers, educators, partner agencies, municipalities, and other stakeholders across what we're referring to as our Five Counties Coalition. At its core, CFWD's mission remains the same: to support workforce development through strong research, community planning, partnership development, and evidence-based strategies that respond to real local employment and training needs. If you'd like to learn more about CFWD and the communities we serve, please visit cfwd.ca. Thanks so much for tuning in to your Workforce Weekly Update. I'm Sandy Ramsey, CEO of the Center for Workforce Development. Until next time, take care, soak up the beauty of spring, and we'll look forward to having you tune in next week.
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5: A mix of sun and cloud with a chance of showers and risk of thunderstorm coming in late this afternoon for convocation. High of 26, humidex at 30. Tonight, cloudy as Environment Canada is calling for 10 to 15 millimeters of rain, risk with thunderstorm, low of 19. Wednesday tomorrow, cloudy with a chance of showers and a risk of thunderstorm throughout the day tomorrow. High of 25, humidex at 30. Thursday, cloudy, chance of showers, high of 25.
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1: It's 21 and sunny at 10 o'clock. Good morning. I'm Lindsay Heron. Lewis College students and their families heading into the first convocation ceremony this morning were met by Belleville fire crews. The fire alarm went off here at the college shortly after 9 a.m. Students, grads, and families were held outside for 15 minutes as Belleville fire crews arrived on scene, checked the building, and cleared the alarm. Belleville fire has confirmed that it was a false alarm, adding that construction crews accidentally set it off again. Construction continues to cause several alarms to go off here at Lewis College over the last 2 years. This hour in the new gym, Loyola College is celebrating grads in the nursing, paramedic, and physiotherapist programs. The next ceremony at 2 p.m. is for those in the distance learning programs. All the ceremonies can be live streamed on the college's YouTube channel. The ceremonies continue right through until Friday afternoon. Belleville Council continues to look towards strengthening access to local health care for residents. At the Belleville Council meeting last night, Councillor Paul Carr brought forward a motion asking to strengthen the medical services agreement. The move would require nurse practitioners and doctors to have a minimum roster size, keep reporting to the city on their roster status, and limit rostering to Belleville residents only. Mayor Neil Ellis did express concern with limiting the roster to Belleville residents, adding that some doctors who arrive in the city still keep some patients from their previous practice outside Belleville. Staff have long noted that the city needs 30 new family physicians to keep up with the growth of the community. So far, 25 new family doctors have been recruited through the city's program. In the end, Carr's motion passed unanimously in a recorded vote. In other agenda news, the community improvement plan currently in place for 7 Aldergate Drive will not be extended by another year. Belleville staff note that in 2022, the developer for the property, Aldergate Homes, submitted a community improvement plan application to clear the way to create 84 new rental units, 50 of which would be affordable units. The developer is currently working on the project that is expected to be completed next spring. However, the developer has asked council to extend the CIP and its $618,000 incentives to fall in line with other documentation required. At the end of it all, last night, Belleville Council denied that request and noted that the money will be moved back into reserves if the application deadline is not met by mid-July of this year. Councillor Garnet Thompson was the only one in favor of the developer's extension, adding that in the end of it all, it's about funding more affordable housing. Finally, Belleville Council has cleared the way for summer events in the city to move ahead with planned road closures. Downtown at Dusk will take place on June 19th in downtown Belleville, result in the street closure on Front Street. Other events that had the final sign-off for road closures include the Caribbean Festival on August 15th and Blues Fest on September 12th. Belleville Council has also cleared the way for food trucks to be allowed during events only. Ottawa has begun public consultations on the fate of Toronto's Island Airport. Transport Canada says it is seeking feedback on issues such as noise, environmental and economic considerations, and quality of life in nearby communities. It says all Canadians are welcome to participate online or by mail by July 24th. Premier Doug Ford's government recently passed legislation to take over the City of Toronto's spot in a trilateral agreement that governs the Billy Bishop Toronto City Airport. Pilots from the U.S. Army helicopter were rescued near the Strait of Hormuz today. It's not clear what may have caused the helicopter crash, but it comes as a ceasefire between Iran, the U.S., and Israel is barely holding on. More from ABC News Chief White House Correspondent Mary Bruce this morning.
2: The fierce missile attacks between Israel and Iran had tested the ceasefire and threatened to push the Middle East back into a full-blown war. After Iran fired a barrage of missiles at Israel over the weekend, the president tried to convince Israel not to strike back, telling Axios, "I'm calling Netanyahu right now," and telling him not to attack Iran in response. But the Israeli prime minister defied Trump, firing back at Iran anyway.
1: Over to sports now. The San Antonio Spurs beat the New York Knicks 115-111 last night in the NBA Finals. The Spurs handed the Knicks their first loss in 46 days in front of a Madison Square Garden crowd that included U.S. President Donald Trump. The Knicks, who lead the best-of-seven series 2-1, host Game 4 on Wednesday. After a two-day break, the Stanley Cup Final resumes tonight in Las Vegas with the Golden Knights hosting the Carolina Hurricanes, leading the best-of-seven championship series 2-1. The Golden Knights blew a four-goal lead in Game 3 but managed to win 5-4 in double overtime. Game 5 is Thursday in Raleigh, North Carolina. The Toronto Marlies will open the Calder Cup final on Friday when they visit the Chicago Wolves, who defeated the host Colorado Eagles 4-3 last night in the seventh and deciding game of the AHL's Western Conference final. The Wolves, who trailed the Eagles 3-2 after five games, won two straight on the road to win the West. The Marlies beat the Scranton Penguins in six games to win the East. The Toronto Blue Jays will be aiming to rebound from a 5-2 loss last night in Philadelphia when they host the Phillies tonight in the second set of their three-game series. Jays right-hander Dylan Cease will return to the mound tonight after being on the injured list since May 25th due to a hamstring strain. The Phillies will counter with right-hander Zach Wheeler. The forecast for Belleville, mix of sun and cloud, chance of showers, risk of thunderstorm coming in late this afternoon, high of 26, humidex at 30. Tonight, Environment Canada is calling for 10 to 15 millimeters of rain with a risk of a thunderstorm, low of 19. Wednesday, tomorrow, showers, risk of thunderstorm throughout much of the day, high of 25, humidex at 30. Thursday, cloudy, chance of showers, high of 25. At 10:05, it's 18. I'm Lindsay Heron, News on 91X, next at 11.
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6: A mix of sun and cloud with a chance of showers and risk of thunderstorm coming in late this afternoon for convocation. High of 26, humidex at 30. Tonight, cloudy as Environment Canada is calling for 10 to 15 millimeters of rain, risk with thunderstorm, low of 19. Wednesday tomorrow, cloudy with a chance of showers and a risk of thunderstorm throughout the day tomorrow. High of 25, humidex at 30. Thursday, cloudy, chance of showers, high of 25.
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1: It's 22 and mostly cloudy at 11 o'clock. Good morning. I'm Lindsay Heron. The Ontario Fire Marshal's Office is investigating a fire at a rural property in Greater Napanee last night. Napanee Fire Chief Sean Armstrong says that multiple crews were called to a barn fire on South Shore Road around 7 p.m. Crews arrived at the Dorland area and discovered a 13,000 square foot barn fully engulfed in flames. Crews were able to save the other structures on that rural property. Fire stations from Prince Edward County, Kingston, Tanega were called in to assist last night. Armstrong has confirmed that the damage is estimated over $4 million and the cause of that fire is under investigation as they are getting assistance with the Ontario Fire Marshal's office now. Lower school students and their families heading into the first convocation ceremony this morning were met by Belleville fire crews. The fire alarm went off here at the college shortly after 9 a.m. today. Students, grads, and families were held outside for 15 minutes as well. Fire crews arrived on scene, checked the building, and cleared the alarm. Belleville Fire has confirmed that it was a false alarm this morning here at Loyalist, adding that construction crews accidentally set it off again. Construction continues to cause several alarms to go off at the college over the last 2 years. Now, the next ceremony is set for 2 p.m. today for those in the distance learning programs. All the ceremonies can be live streamed on the college's YouTube channel. The ceremonies continue right through until Friday afternoon. Belleville Council continues to look towards strengthening access to local health care for residents. At the Belleville Council meeting last night, Councillor Paul Carr brought forward a motion asking to strengthen the city's medical services agreement. The move would require nurse practitioners and doctors to have a minimum roster size, keep reporting to the city on their roster status, and limiting rostering to Belleville residents only. Mayor Neil Ellis did express concern with limiting the roster to Belleville residents, adding that some doctors who arrive in the city still keep some patients from their previous practice outside Belleville. Now, city staff have long noted that Belleville needs 30 new family physicians to keep up with the growth of the community. So far, 25 new family doctors have been recruited. In the end, Carr's motion passed unanimously in a recorded vote. Construction numbers in the Brighton area are in. Brighton staff issued 13 building permits last month, up from 10 issued in May of last year. So far this year, Brighton has issued 47 building permits, down by 20 compared to where the numbers were at this time last year. Air Canada says a former pilot has been fined by Transport Canada for serving as a captain without the required airline transport pilot license. The airline says the pilot held a valid commercial license but was promoted to captain without the necessary certification. Air Canada says the pilot was removed from duty when the issue was discovered, voluntarily reported to the regulators, and is no longer employed by the company. The airline says safety was never compromised and no other licensing issues were found. Peel Regional Police are expected to provide a further update about that investigation later on today. Stateside, Nick Reiner is seeking trust funds he says are needed to help pay for his defense against charges his killed his parents. Nick has pleaded not guilty to murdering filmmaker Rob Reiner and Michelle Singer Reiner in Los Angeles last December. A court filing says he was entitled to receive trust payments at ages 30 and 35, but has been denied access to the money. The filing says the trust hold at least $1.5 million and former lawyer Alan Jackson would return to the case if funds became available. In sports, thousands of fans at New York's Madison Square Garden were witness last night to the first loss by the New York Knicks in 46 days. Game 3 of the NBA Finals went to the San Antonio Spurs, but the Knicks still lead the best-of-seven series 2-1. New York's 13-game winning streak had been the second longest in NBA postseason history. U.S. President Donald Trump was booed loudly when seen on the Jumbotron standing for the anthem from Knicks owner James Dolan's suite. His attendance led to enhanced security measures and the cancellation of a watch party outside the arena. The Stanley Cup final shifts to a pivotal game 4 today as Vegas holds a 2-1 series lead over Carolina. A win from the Golden Knights would put them just one victory away from the coveted Stanley Cup, while the Hurricanes could even the series and take back home ice advantage. The series had been unexpectedly high scoring with 25 combined goals through 3 games and multiple blown multi-goal leads. Vegas won game 3 in double overtime after Carolina erased a 4-0 deficit. The Toronto Blue Jays will be aiming to rebound from a 5-2 loss last night to Philadelphia when they host the Phillies tonight in the second game of a three-game series. Jays right-hander Dylan Cease will return to the mound tonight after being on the injured list since May 25th due to a hamstring injury. The Phillies will counter with right-hander Zach Wheeler. The forecast for Belleville, a mix of sun and cloud, chance of showers, risk of thunderstorm late this afternoon, high of 26, humidex at 30. The cooling center at the Duncan MacDonald Arena in Trenton is now open today until 5 p.m. will continue to be open daily until Friday. Tonight, Environment Canada is calling for 10 to 15 millimeters of rain with a risk of thunderstorm, low of 19. Wednesday, showers, risk of thunderstorm throughout the day, high of 25, humidex at 30. Thursday, cloudy, chance of showers, high of 25. At 11:05, it's 22. I'm Lindsay Heron, News on 91X, next at 12.
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5: A mix of sun and cloud with a chance of showers and risk of thunderstorm coming in late this afternoon for convocation. High of 26, humidex at 30. Tonight, cloudy as Environment Canada is calling for 10 to 15 millimeters of rain, risk with thunderstorm, low of 19. Wednesday tomorrow, cloudy with a chance of showers and a risk of thunderstorm throughout the day tomorrow. High of 25, humidex at 30. Thursday, cloudy, chance of showers, high of 25.
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1: It's 24 and partly cloudy at noon. Good afternoon. I'm Lindsay Heron. The Ontario Fire Marshal's Office is investigating a fire at a rural property in Greater Napanee last night. Napanee Fire Chief Sean Armstrong says that multiple crews were called to a barn fire on South Shore Road around 7 p.m. Crews arrived at the Dorland area and discovered a 13,000-square-foot barn fully engulfed in flames. Crews were able to save the other structures on the property last night. Fire stations from Prince Edward County, Kingston, Tananaga were called in to assist. Armstrong has confirmed that the damage is estimated at over $4 million, and the cause of that fire is under investigation. Lowe's College students and their families heading into the first convocation ceremony this morning were met by Belleville fire crews. The fire alarm went off here at Lowe's College shortly after 9 a.m. Students, grads, and families were held outside for 15 minutes as Belleville fire crews arrived on scene, checked the building, and cleared the alarm. Belleville fire has confirmed that it was a false alarm, adding that construction crews accidentally set it off. Construction continues to cause several alarms to go off here at Lowe's College over the last 2 years. The next ceremony is at 2 p.m. and it's for those in the distance learning programs. All the ceremonies can be live streamed on the college's YouTube channel as ceremonies continue right through until Friday afternoon. Belleville Council continues to look towards strengthening access to local health care for residents. At the Belleville Council meeting last night, Councillor Paul Carr brought forward a motion asking to strengthen the city's medical services agreement. The move would require nurse practitioners and doctors to have a minimum roster size, keep reporting to the city on the status of their rosters, and limit rostering to Belleville residents only. Mayor Neil Ellis did express concerns with limiting the roster to Belleville residents, adding that some doctors who arrive in Belleville still keep patients from their previous practice outside of the city. Belleville staff have long noted that the city needs 30 new family physicians to keep up with the growth in the city. So far, 25 new family doctors have been recruited. In the end, Carr's motion passed unanimously in a recorded vote. In other agenda news, the community improvement plan currently in place for 7 Aldergate Drive will not be extended by another year. Belleville staff note that in 2022, the developer for the property, Aldergate Homes, submitted a community improvement plan application to clear the way to create 84 new rental units, 50 of which would be affordable units. The developer is currently working on that project that's expected to be completed next spring. However, the developer has asked council to extend the CIP and its $618,000 incentives to fall in line with other documentation required. At the end of it all, last night, Belleville Council denied that request as it stands and noted that the money will be moved back to reserve if the application deadline is not met to reapply by mid-July of this year. Councillor Garnett Thompson was the only one in favor of the developer's extension, adding that in the end, it's about finding more affordable housing solutions. Belleville Council has cleared the way for summer events in the city to move ahead with planned road closures. Downtown at Dusk will be taking place on June 19th in the downtown Belleville area and result in a portion of Front Street closed. Other events that had the final sign-off for road closures include the Caribbean Festival on August 15th and the Blues Fest on September 12th. Belleville Council has also cleared the way for food trucks to be allowed during the events only. Further west of us now, the Grafton Municipal Office is closed to the public until further notice. The office shut down yesterday suddenly, and the reason remains unknown. Staff with Alnwick Haldimand Township have confirmed that services will continue by appointment only, telephone, or through email. Police have charged a former Air Canada captain who they allege piloted hundreds of flights over 17 years with fraudulent licenses. Peel Regional Police say the pilot from Barrie is now facing charges including fraud, forged documents, and public mischief. Police say the accused was a certified commercial pilot, but he was promoted to captain without the required airline transport pilot license. Police say he joined Air Canada in 1998 and was promoted to captain in 2009 until his retirement just last year. In a statement, Air Canada says the individual was removed from active duty once this was discovered and voluntarily reported to Transport Canada. Air Canada says an audit of its pilots found no other instances of non-compliance. In Ottawa now, the federal government will introduce its online harms bill, the Digital Safety Act, as soon as tomorrow. Culture Minister Mark Miller, who's taking the lead on the legislation, says the bill is needed because kids are dying. Federal ministers declined to give details about the bill today, saying they could not do so before the bill is introduced due to parliamentary rules. The bill is expected to include a ban on social media for kids under 16, although platforms that meet safety standards could obtain exemptions, according to reports in the Globe and Mail and the National Post. The legislation comes as a number of other countries plan to introduce similar bans. Ottawa said in its AI strategy release last week that it was also introduced legislation to address the safety of AI chatbots. Prime Minister Mark Carney's government is advancing a military justice reform bill that would move investigations and prosecutions of sexual offenses in Canada involving military members to civilian authorities. Some survivors of military sexual misconduct say the legislation ignores their calls to let victims choose between the military and civilian justice systems. The bill is nearing final approval in Parliament, with the Senate studying possible amendments, including a sunset clause requiring a future review. Defense Minister David McGuinty says the reforms are needed to rebuild trust in the system. Prime Minister Mark Carney says it's good news that the Gordie Howe Bridge between Windsor and Detroit will be open soon. He spoke to reporters ahead of a cabinet meeting in Ottawa today.
2: It's positive news. Obviously, the bridge will be open at the end of the week, and a symbol, but also a fact of cooperation between our countries. Great for Canadians going across the border, Americans coming across the border, and for commerce.
1: The immediate future of the bridge was cast in doubt when the American President Donald Trump insisted earlier this year that the U.S. would have to be compensated before he would allow it to be open. Carney did not say whether Canada offered any concessions to get that bridge opened. To the numbers, Canada's merchandise trade surplus widened to $2.7 billion in April, up from $1.8 billion in March. Stats Canada says the increase was driven by a 9.7% jump in energy exports as higher oil prices helped push total exports to a record $75 billion. Imports also reached a record high, rising 0.3%. In volume terms, exports climbed 3%, while imports edged up 0.4%. Bombardier has announced plans to expand its service center in Singapore with a new facility at Seltzer Aerospace Park. The project represents a planned investment of roughly $108 million by a local developer. Construction is expected to begin later this year, with operations scheduled to start in the second half of 2028. The facility will provide maintenance, modifications, avionics support, and aircraft interior and paint finishing services. To health news now, British Columbia health officials say a Yukon resident who contracted hantavirus during a cruise ship outbreak has recovered and has been released from hospital. The person is one of four Canadians believed to have been exposed aboard the MV Honduras during a voyage from Argentina to Antarctica. The other three Canadians remain in quarantine and are not showing symptoms, officials say. The Public Health Agency of Canada says the overall risk to the Canadian public from the outbreak remains low. At least 100 people have died from an Ebola outbreak in Eastern Democratic Republic of Congo less than a month after it was declared. Health officials have confirmed 550 cases, including 100 deaths and 19 recoveries. Efforts to contain the outbreak have been hampered by attacks on health workers, community skepticism, and ongoing armed conflict. Authorities believe the true number of cases is higher because the outbreak was detected weeks after it began, and there is no approved vaccine or treatment. Finally, stateside again, Nick Reiner is seeking trust funds he says are needed to help pay for his defense against charges he killed his parents. Nick has pleaded not guilty to murdering filmmaker Rob Reiner and Michelle Singer Reiner in Los Angeles last December. A court filing says he was entitled to receive trust payments at ages 30 and 35, but has been denied access to the money. The filing says the trust holds at least $1.5 million in former lawyer Alan Jackson would return to the case if funds become available. That's news on 91X to 209. Sports is next.
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1: In sports now, the Stanley Cup final resumes with the Vegas Golden Knights hosting the Carolina Hurricanes. Vegas leads the best of seven series 2-1 after a 5-4 win in double overtime on Saturday. Game 5 is Thursday in Raleigh, North Carolina. The Toronto Marlies now know who they'll face in the Calder Cup. The Chicago Wolves advanced the AHL final with a 4-3 win last night over the Colorado Eagles in Game 7 in the Western Conference Final. That championship series opens Friday. Right-hander Dylan Cease goes to the mound when the Toronto Blue Jays continue their home series with the Philadelphia Phillies. Cease had been on the injured list since May 25th with a hamstring strain. The Phillies, who won the opener 5-2 last night, counter with right-hander Zach Wheeler. The San Antonio Spurs have their first win of the NBA Finals. San Antonio beat the New York Knicks 115-111 last night. With U.S. President Donald Trump in attendance at Madison Square Garden, the Knicks lead the best of seven series 2-1 and will host Game 4 tomorrow night. The league-leading Minnesota Lynx host the Dallas Wings in one of six games in the WNBA. Minnesota is chasing an eighth straight win, while Dallas has four in a row. The 6-5 Toronto Tempo are home to the 2-11 Connecticut Sun tomorrow. The forecast for Belleville, a mix of sun and cloud, chance of showers, risk with thunderstorm coming in late this afternoon, high of 26, humidex at 30. The cooling center at the Duncan MacDonald Arena in Trenton is now open until 5 p.m. today and will be open daily up until Friday. Tonight, Environment Canada is calling for 10 to 15 millimeters of rain with a risk with thunderstorm, low of 19. Wednesday, just as steamy. Showers, risk with thunderstorm throughout the day tomorrow for day two of convocation, high of 25, humidex at 30. Thursday, cloudy, chance of showers again, high of 25. At 12:11, it's 24. I'm Lindsay Heron. 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
3: 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Weather.
4: A mix of sun and cloud with a chance of showers and risk of thunderstorm coming in late this afternoon for convocation. High of 26, humid X at 30. Tonight, cloudy as Environment Canada is calling for 10 to 15 millimeters of rain, risk with thunderstorm, low of 19. Wednesday tomorrow, cloudy with a chance of showers and a risk of thunderstorm throughout the day tomorrow. High of 25, humid X at 30. Thursday, cloudy, chance of showers, high of 25.
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1: Now this update from the Canadian press. Peel Regional Police have charged a former Air Canada captain accused of flying hundreds of flights over 17 years using fraudulent licenses. The Barrie, Ontario pilot faces charges including fraud, forged documents, and public mischief. Prime Minister Mark Carney says the opening of the Gordie Howe International Bridge is good news and a symbol of the enduring Canada-U.S. relationship. A ribbon-cutting ceremony for the bridge linking Windsor and Detroit is set for Friday. Prime Minister Carney's government is expected to introduce its Digital Safety Act as early as tomorrow. Culture Minister Mark Miller says the legislation is needed to better protect children online. Many reports are suggesting the bill could ban social media use for children under 16. And Cineplex says its May box office revenue rose to $60.5 million, up from $55.3 million a year earlier, and its strongest May performance since 2019. The company also reported record monthly concession spending per customer during the month. From the Canadian Press, I'm David Augustine.
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2: A mix of sun and cloud with a chance of showers and risk of thunderstorm coming in late this afternoon for convocation. High of 26, humidex at 30. Tonight, cloudy as Environment Canada is calling for 10 to 15 millimeters of rain, risk with thunderstorm, low of 19. Wednesday tomorrow, cloudy with a chance of showers and a risk of thunderstorm throughout the day tomorrow. High of 25, humidex at 30. Thursday, cloudy, chance of showers, high of 25.
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2: Now this update from the Canadian press. Chief Justice Richard Wagner says artificial intelligence is creating both opportunities and challenges for Canada's courts. Wagner says it's becoming increasingly important to distinguish fact from fiction as AI-generated information spreads more quickly. Housing advocate Eric Lombardi has entered the race to lead the Ontario Liberal Party. Lombardi says he would focus on growing the economy to support improvements in healthcare and education. Liberal MP Judy Skrow says Canadian MPs will visit Taiwan in October despite warnings from China's ambassador that such trips harm relations with Beijing. Skrow says Liberal and Conservative members of the Canada-Taiwan Parliamentary Friendship Group plan to travel to Taiwan during the week of October 11th. And the Canada Mortgage and Housing Corporation says rental prices are falling in several major cities as new housing supply increases and population growth slows. The agency says asking rents have declined in markets including Toronto, Vancouver, Calgary, and Ottawa. From the Canadian Press, I'm David Augustine.
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4: 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Weather.
5: A mix of sun and cloud with a chance of showers and risk of thunderstorm coming in late this afternoon for convocation. High of 26, humidex at 30. Tonight, cloudy as Environment Canada is calling for 10 to 15 millimeters of rain, risk with thunderstorm, low of 19. Wednesday tomorrow, cloudy with a chance of showers and a risk of thunderstorm throughout the day tomorrow. High of 25, humidex at 30. Thursday, cloudy, chance of showers, high of 25.
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1: Now this update from the Canadian Press. The Supreme Court's Chief Justice says new technologies offer opportunities to improve access and efficiency. But Richard Wagner told his annual news conference AI also makes it more difficult to distinguish fact from fiction. PQ leader Paul St-Pierre Plamondon says a Parti Québécois government would pull Quebec out of the federal high-speed rail plan to link Toronto and Quebec City. He argues the project risks becoming a costly financial failure. A U.S. Army helicopter crew has been rescued near the Strait of Hormuz by an unmanned boat. Their Apache attack helicopter crashed near the strait earlier today. A new study led by a BC researcher used ancient squirrel droppings from the Yukon to construct ecosystems dating back as far as 700,000 years. The frozen pellets revealed evidence of ancient plants and animals, including woolly mammoths. Researchers say it could offer insights into future Arctic climate conditions. From the Canadian Press, I'm Jason White.
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2: Mainly cloudy with chance of showers and risk of a thunderstorm this evening and after midnight. 5 to 10 millimeters of rain is possible. Wind becoming light, a low of 19. Mainly cloudy with chance of showers and risk of a thunderstorm tomorrow morning and afternoon. 5 to 10 millimeters of rain possible for Wednesday. High tomorrow at 25. The humidex at 30. The outlook for Thursday, cloudy with a good chance of showers, a high of 26.
3: Hello, how are you? I hope I find you well from wherever you are listening. This is Melissa's Positive Vibes Time, and I'm your host, Melissa Marshall. I want to start off with a positive quote. I love me. I love my energy. I love my mind. I love my thoughts. I love who I am. There are times we run into problems we face every day. Always remember there are solutions to every problem. Think of it like a math problem. There is always an answer. Really, it is that simple. Don't make life too complicated. If you treat life with respect, life will reward itself and you. In my previous podcast, I mentioned that setting goals and having a positive attitude is the key to having a consistent day to get things done in a timely manner. Produces less bad stress, which is tired muscles and becoming sleepy, and promotes good stress to keep alert and focused throughout the day. Also, getting enough sleep and rest throughout the day and week is important as we juggle a very hectic schedule with a plethora of responsibilities. Keeping in mind that the more responsibilities you have, the more goals you must write down to complete each task. Make sure that your goals are specific and attainable, that you can get them done daily or weekly. Time management is also the key to success of completing your goals. Allow plenty of time, especially if you're traveling from one place to another. And be time specific if you're going to take minutes or hours to complete the task. Little by little, day by day, what is meant for you will find its way. Have an awesome day and always be positive, thinking about solutions to problems.
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1: Now this update from the Canadian press. Parliamentarians from both sides of the aisle have gathered to raise the pride flag on Parliament Hill today. Prime Minister Mark Carney says the rights of LGBTQ plus people around the world are backsliding. He's looking forward to participating in pride parades later this month. A former Air Canada captain's accused of piloting hundreds of flights over nearly two decades with fraudulent licenses. Air Canada says safety was never compromised as pilots undergo regular training, and an audit of the airline's other pilots found no issues. The Supreme Court's Chief Justice says money and time are needed for the justice system to adapt to emerging technology like artificial intelligence. Chief Justice Richard Wagner says those investments are critical to maintaining people's trust in the justice system. And TELUS plans to start charging customers for new SIM cards this week, but the company insists the fee does not violate a new ban on activation charges. From the Canadian press, I'm Jason White.
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91X, it was Kings of Leon with Mustang. Welcome to the Afternoon Drive. My name is Robert. Coming up soon, we have the Darcys, Death Cab for Cutie, the Blue Stones, but first, the Strokes with Going Shopping on 91X.

0: 91X, that was 9 days with Absolutely Story of a Girl. Robert here. So, of course, most of the hockey world is focused on the Stanley Cup Final, which Game 4 is tonight in Las Vegas, 8 p.m. Eastern, I do believe. And, of course, last game, Game 3, is probably the most interesting Stanley Cup Final game a lot of people have watched. It was just a really good game back and forth, like it broke some records. So I wonder if Game 4 or even the rest of the series could live up to it. I mean, Vegas is two wins away from their second ever Stanley Cup, where, you know, Carolina's three wins away from their second ever Stanley Cup. But I honestly don't care who wins at this point. I just hope it goes seven, because I think we deserve it. The hockey world deserves it. But that's not all the news. There's a lot, of course, focused on the Canadian teams, because, of course, we're up to, what, 33 years now without a Stanley Cup in Canada? I've never seen one in my life, and I'm 31 years old. Yet when you look at all seven teams, they're all in different stages. I think Ottawa and Montreal are by far the two ahead. Some people do put Edmonton in there because of Connor McDavid, but, well, the news of today is about Edmonton. It looks like they still need confirmation from the league to make sure it's okay, but they seemingly found their new coach, head coach, in Mike Babcock. Like, yeah, he won a Stanley Cup and a gold medal, but he was also, like, ran out of town a few different places for treating people like garbage. Like, he ended in Toronto, kind of, I think, just before COVID, he wasn't the best. He coached in Columbus and never actually made it to preseason because he checked players' phones about their private life and got fired for it. And then I think he went to the University of Saskatchewan and coached there, but this is one of those old recycled coaches, and as much as he used to be good, I just don't see how Edmonton trying their best to keep Connor McDavid is picking this guy. Oof, like, I don't know if this is a good thing or a bad thing, but anybody that likes the idea of Connor McDavid shaking loose and maybe going to Toronto, maybe going to Montreal, maybe going to the U.S., well, it just got a lot more likely, in my opinion. What do you make of this, and do you think Mike Babcock and Edmonton might be the thing that gets that team over the hump and to a Stanley Cup and maybe bringing one back to Canada? Or is this a good way to slam that cup window shut and maybe break the window in the door? Because this is either one of those moves that's really going to work out or completely blow up in their face. Which do you think it is?
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0: 91X, it was 3 days grace with Don't Want to Go Home Tonight. Robert here. So, of course, now that the Stanley Cup Finals in the final days, you know, probably in a week or two, we'll be done with the NHL season, most Canadians have refocused their efforts, especially since there's no Canadian teams left, to the MLB, and more specifically, the Toronto Blue Jays, which they've actually been doing a lot better recently. A lot of people still blame the manager for a lot of their goofs, just kind of being him. And I don't really have an opinion. I don't watch too much, at least so far, to really have an opinion. But the Blue Jays are owned by the same company that actually owns the Leaf, MLSE, Maple Leaf Sports and Entertainment. And I always find it very jarring how they treat two franchises different. I mean, I get there are different sports, there are different leagues, etc. But it just seems like the Toronto Maple Leafs are managed so poorly, where it's like, say this year, for example, they reduce the amount of discount a player gets at stores or restaurants around the complex. So like it used to be like 50 or 70% off, I think, but it's gone down to like 30. Meanwhile, in the Blue Jays, I think she's a journalist that covers them, a reporter and presenter, Hazel May. She recently got diagnosed with cancer, and the Blue Jays put up a $2 million insurance and medical support package to help the veteran reporter focus on her treatment and to make sure she doesn't, you know, worry for anything. And that's fantastic. Like, I love that story. But it's just odd. Like, I get one's cancer and the other's is just a discount, but, like, one treats its employees like family, like real family, not toxic family, because a bunch of workplaces will say, like, we're a family here, and they're always hiring new people. Yet then, like, it's the same company, and they do it right with the one, and the other, it just seems soulless, like the Toronto Maple Leafs. Do you have any way to explain this if, like, you're a Toronto sports fan? I mean, I was born in the GTA, so I've always have a soft spot. Not the Leafs, I'm a Habs fan still, but also lived in Montreal for a year, so I'm a split guy. But still, what do you make of this? I mean, I love that the Blue Jays did this for their sports reporter, because, I mean, she's been with the team for 20 years. That deserves a little help there. And also, like, here's hoping she beats the cancer and everything turns out well. But do you think Toronto Maple Leafs can learn something from this and just treat its people better, and maybe that fosters the right culture? It's just one guy's opinion, but what do you make of this? Very good news.
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3: 91X. Weather. Mainly cloudy with chance of showers and risk of a thunderstorm this evening and after midnight. 5 to 10 millimeters of rain is possible. Wind becoming light, a low of 19. Mainly cloudy with chance of showers and risk of a thunderstorm tomorrow morning and afternoon. 5 to 10 millimeters of rain possible for Wednesday. High tomorrow at 25. The humidex at 30. The outlook for Thursday, cloudy with a good chance of showers, a high of 26.

0: 91XX was featurette with Animal. Robert here. So when you look at one of your favorite shows, movies, franchises, whatever you have you, and you look at how it's changed over the years, Star Wars is the perfect example of this, where if you were a fan in the late 70s and early 80s, Star Wars was magical. Early 2000s, or like late 90s when the prequels came out, some older fans were not as happy, but like younger fans like myself, born in 95, so like I grew up more with the prequels, I still love them. And especially the original trilogy. That's, you know, some of it was dated, special effects, etc. But it still had the magic there. Where now it just feels like, and this is just my opinion, like corporate slop a little bit. Like the magic isn't there. It's like they're trying to replicate the magic, but they don't understand the soul of it, if that makes any sense whatsoever. Yet Star Wars isn't the only franchise that deals with this. A lot of them these days deal with exactly that. Video game industry kind of went exactly that way. As soon as the corporate suits and money men get involved, a lot of the passion and the magic goes away. Yet The Last Airbender is an animated series that probably a lot of people enjoy, and it's on Paramount. Now, recently, one of the voice actors, I think the one that plays Uncle Iroh, I don't know if I'm pronouncing that. I've never actually watched The Last Airbender. But the actor's, or the voice actor's name is Greg Baldwin. And he recently went off on Paramount, saying that Paramount does not care about the franchise. The new regime at Paramount, he quotes, is straight up evil. Purely because he just feels like they do not care and really just do everything to hope it fails. But it's the fans that kind of keep it up. No help from the company. And he said he can speak freely because he's 65 years old and he just doesn't care. Now, I am changing the language a bit because it is very expletive and, you know, it is radio and all that. But it goes to show that sometimes the people actually doing the magic, the voices, the people that have been with the show forever can love it just as much as the fans. But if the corporate, you know, people just don't care as much, it can kill a franchise. So I think the moral of the story here is if you really care for something, be vocal, be, you know, not maybe loud and expletive like this guy, but more or less just don't let things, you know, it's like when you were in class, the one loud kid will say something, nobody else says something, and the teacher assumes, well, the whole room must agree with the loud kid because nobody else said something. Not true. It just takes those quiet people to go, actually, I believe this. And maybe all that all changes. Of course, it helps if, you know, the executives gave a slight care, but, well, one step at a time. But if you love The Last Airbender, does this give you hope that there's still some love there or dread because, well, Paramount may not care? What are your thoughts on this one?
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1: Now this update from the Canadian Press. Ottawa's extending an amnesty for owners of banned firearms while a legal battle plays out at the Supreme Court of Canada. But the extension does not affect a federal compensation program still expected to wrap up by October. Prime Minister Mark Carney calls raising the pride flag a symbol of belonging and an act of vigilance. He and politicians from both sides of the aisle hoisted the flag today on Parliament Hill. The organization that represents Canada's Inuit says a government program to subsidize high food costs in the north isn't working. ITK President Natan Obed says the Nutrition North program has failed and should be scrapped. It'll cost $1.74 million to clean up an abandoned fish sauce plant that's been tormenting a rural Newfoundland village with its stench. The mayor of St. Mary says work should begin at the end of this month. The building contains more than 100 barrels of oozing, fermenting fish sauce. From the Canadian Press, I'm Jason White.
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91XO was Pearl Jam with Dark Matter. Welcome to the Afternoon Drive. If you're just joining us, my name is Robert. Coming up soon, we have Jack White, Linda Perry, Peach Pit, Muse. But first, Bad Child with High Ground on 91X.

0: 91X, it was Jack White with That's How I'm Feeling. Robert here. So I would say from late 2024 to now, we've really seen the birth of AI. I mean, it existed before, but it wasn't in a lot of things. Like, it wasn't the first result in Google, or it wasn't everywhere. You didn't hear about it every day. And as much as a lot of people are still very hesitant to really adopt it, because, I mean, have you seen Terminator, iRobot, Battlestar Galactica, something like that? Anything with robots, that it doesn't exactly end well. Well, I mean, you can't be blamed for having those kind of paranoid thoughts, especially when, well, I've never seen a sci-fi where everything turns out right. But of course, that wouldn't be interesting. So in the, you know, thinking of the future, 30 years from now, if 2 years has seen this much AI advancement, what would 30 years look like? Well, you would think eventually, like iRobot style, AIs might kind of control cities. But how would that work? Now, of course, that's a lot of hypothetical, and for you and me, is it really going to matter to us that much, at least anytime soon? Maybe not. But there was recently a study done at a university, one of those tech ones, and I want to say California or somewhere in the US on the West Coast, where they made a server that simulated a real world, you know, stock exchange and all that fancy stuff. And they actually put an AI in charge of it to see what would happen. Like, no hold bars, the AI is in charge. And of course, this is a controlled experiment, so it can only be as good as the controlled, you know, the variables, etc. It's not like we're going to let it out to the world to go, oh, let's just see, let's hope for the best. But this is the best canary in the coal mine that we can get. Now, I just want you to guess, you know, AI put in charge of a virtual world, just to see, without rules, without human oversight, how things would go. Just give me a little guess. I'll give you 5 seconds or so. How do you think it went? Now, if I told you that it destroyed everything within the first 4 days, would you be surprised, shocked, or would you go, ah, I knew it? Because that's exactly what happened. 4 days, and everything came plummeting down. So I'm going to go ahead and say it's not going to happen anytime soon, and two, it might not happen at all. And you know what? I'm completely okay with that. And you're probably too, because, I mean, you know, AI making a photo, some band using it as, like, cover art, some video, you know, making fun of somebody, those are AI things we can scroll right past. Everything in 4 days? Whew, that is something special, and not the good kind. But does these kind of studies give you something, like make you go, yeah, I knew it about AI, or does it make you think, well, I'd like to see it? And honestly, I would love a movie like that if they did that kind of study and made it into a movie. Be interesting, at least. And it would maybe serve as a better warning than iRobot or any of those other movies, really. Although maybe a Terminator twist, a remaster, there's something there.
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0: 91X, it was Cazador with Shallow. Robert here. So the new Scary Movie film is finally out, and it's getting a lot of people talking again. Because a bit earlier in the year, there was the trailer that came out, and it really got under the skin of a lot of critics, movie reviewers, a lot of the media. Because its whole point was to try to make comedies comedy again. That means offensive jokes, and that means flying a little close to the sun. And in today's day and age, like, it's been about since 2014 since those movies were kind of made. Like, you look at, like, just a lot of the comedies. After that, they kind of dried up, but that's also when a lot of the world changed. I mean, the hashtag MeToo era entered, like, 2015-ish. So, like, the world became something different. But Scary Movie's whole mantra was try to bring back some of that fun, because humor's often how we deal with trauma, and for some of us, our main coping mechanism. And given that it came out, a lot of movie reviewers went to, you know, finally give it the ultimate judgment, and it did not go well. Now, I'll say this, the first two Scary Movies, if you've watched one of those type, you know exactly what type of movie it is. So going in expecting this, like, very highbrow, intelligent movie that leaves you smarter, that is not what you're getting involved in when you watch Scary Movie. But it is fun. It's a comedy. It's not supposed to be serious. But the first two Scary Movies got really abysmal ratings on Rotten Tomatoes, yet became cult classics, like loved by the fans. So a lot of people look at this movie coming out and seeing it not do well on Rotten Tomatoes go like, well, who cares? Because Rotten Tomatoes, the critics and the fans always vote different. And it's what the fans think because, well, they're the ones with the money and they're like you and me. I don't write critiques of movies all the time. I just go and want to forget all the problems of the world for an hour and a half or whatever it is. So now that that movie's out and hearing that the critics absolutely hated it, but that people are actually enjoying it, does it make you want to watch it, even if it's not your type of movie? For me, I definitely want to check it out just to see what all the fuss is about, purely because some of the critics writing reviews are just, if it's actually true, that's a wild movie. But you know how everyone likes to gussy it up afterwards. What do you think? I mean, if you like that kind of movie and you didn't know it's out, well, there you go. Now you can go check it out. I'm not sure if it's on streaming or in theaters, maybe a bit of both. Probably not everywhere. I mean, movie theaters aren't exactly what they used to be, but still, those kind of movies, definitely kind of thing you want to watch at home, stream, etc. But watch it and see what you think. And, well, who knows? Maybe you can write your own review and maybe get that score up a little bit.
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2: Mainly cloudy with chance of showers and risk of a thunderstorm this evening and after midnight. 5 to 10 millimeters of rain is possible. Wind becoming light, a low of 19. Mainly cloudy with chance of showers and risk of a thunderstorm tomorrow morning and afternoon. 5 to 10 millimeters of rain possible for Wednesday. High tomorrow, 25. The humidex at 30. You look for Thursday, cloudy with a good chance of showers, a high of 26.
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0: 91X, it was Stuck on Planet Earth with High Vibration. Robert here. So do you know what No Mo May is? And also Let Up Bloom June? Now if you don't, obviously it's all about bees, pollinators in general, where they usually need a lot of things to pollinate, or, you know, flowers or just dandelions, you know, things in the grass. So usually that movement is about people just not mowing their lawns, at least as long as they can in May and early June, just so the bees can all get a head start and everything can go nice. Yet when you really look at lawns driving around town, like I live in the West End, so, you know, some lawns are beautiful, sculpted, they religiously get cut, usually at 7 o'clock in the morning on a Saturday or Sunday, just because people love their neighbors. Yet other ones seem to believe in No Mo May, Let It Bloom June, July, August. They never actually cut their grass, now that I think about it. Is there only those two types of people? I'm not sure. Although I, you know, tried to get my family to do the, you know, let the, especially in May, because that's when a lot of pollinators are getting out there. But maybe this is just a PSA to, like, you know, maybe let it go another week if there's still some pollinators, because Let It Bloom June is definitely still there. It is, like, just June 9th, but here's a little PSA to everyone out there that has neighbors, especially that work the night shift. Maybe wait until 9 a.m. to do the grass, huh? This doesn't need to be done at 7. And anybody that sleeps with their windows open because their air conditioning doesn't work, they would really appreciate it. And that's just my one opinion, and that's just because on the weekend I was woken up early twice, like both Saturday and Sunday, and then I ended up taking a nap in the middle of the day, which was actually quite lovely. And if you listened to the afternoon drive yesterday, you would know that an afternoon nap, just once in every while, can extend your life by just being that little healthy thing. What, 6.5 years, I think, was the outside, 2.3 was the inside. Still, I mean, if you need an excuse to have a nap, there it is. But, you know, if nobody cuts the grass at 7 a.m., we wouldn't need a nap. Although, you know what? It still would be nice.
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0: 91X, that does it for another edition of the Afternoon Drive Home. I've been your host, Robert, and I will see you tomorrow for the Wednesday edition. Until then, please take care and stay safe. Coming up next, we have Temper City with Self-Aware on 91X.

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1: From the National Newsroom of the Canadian Press, I'm Jason White. An Ontario police officer has been killed in the line of duty. Ontario Provincial Police say Constable Tarun Bally was seriously injured during an investigation near the town of Hearst in northern Ontario. He's since died. Police have given no further details but say one person is in custody. Ottawa is extending its amnesty for owners of banned firearms while a legal battle plays out at the Supreme Court of Canada. But Ottawa's amnesty extension does not affect a federal compensation program for the owners of the banned guns. That's still expected to wrap up by October. Ontario police have charged a former Air Canada captain with fraud, accusing him of flying for nearly two decades with bogus licenses. Peel Regional Police Deputy Chief Nick Milinovich says the accused was a certified commercial pilot, but did not have the necessary license when he was promoted to captain.
2: This investigation and the details surrounding it read like a movie script. It was a complex fraud and forgery investigation.
1: The accused retired last year. Air Canada says safety was never compromised as pilots undergo regular mandatory training, and an audit of the airline's other pilots found no issues. The Supreme Court's top judge says artificial intelligence is both promising and problematic for Canada's courtrooms. Chief Justice Richard Wagner told his annual news conference today, new technologies require the courts to adapt quickly and thoughtfully.
3: That adaptation requires investment and time. And it is necessary, again, if we want to maintain public trust in the justice system.
1: He also says distinguishing fact from fiction has become more difficult and even more important. Parliamentarians from both sides of the aisle raised the pride flag today in Ottawa. Prime Minister Mark Carney says safety for those attending pride festivities this year is paramount.
4: Our government is determined that everyone who wants to celebrate pride can do so safely. In the last budget, we committed ongoing, stable funding to ensure safe pride parades across the country.
1: Carney calls hoisting the pride flag an act of vigilance as the rights of LGBTQ plus people around the world are backsliding. A new study led by a BC researcher used ancient squirrel droppings from the Yukon to identify a range of ancient plant and animal life, including woolly mammoths. Tyler Murchie says once he added fluid to release the DNA, the ancient pellets were just as fragrant as they were 700,000 years ago.
5: Turns out in some cases DNA can be quite resistant to degradation, and when you combine that with being frozen perpetually for all this time, you can have some really amazing preservation of these biomolecules.
1: The peer-reviewed studies published in the journal Nature Communications. This is the Canadian Press. In sports, tennis legend Serena Williams has made a winning return to the courts with Canadian star Victoria Mboko at her side. They beat third-seeded duo Nicole Melikar-Martinez and Aaron Routliff in first-round doubles action at Queen's Club. Jaden Nelson will replace injured midfielder Marcelo Flores on Canada's roster at the FIFA World Cup. Nelson calls it a dream come true.
6: With surviving cancer and everything, it's a big deal, you know. It hasn't hit me yet.
1: Canada opens the tournament Friday against Bosnia-Herzegovina in Toronto. The Toronto Blue Jays look to even up their three-game series tonight with the visiting Philadelphia Phillies. Toronto pitcher Dylan Cease is set to make his first start since May 24th as he returns from a hamstring injury. And Game 4 of the Stanley Cup Final goes tonight in Las Vegas. The Golden Knights lead the Carolina Hurricanes 2-1 in the best-of-seven series. The series returns to Raleigh, North Carolina on Thursday. From the Canadian Press, I'm Jason White.
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8: Mainly cloudy with chance of showers and risk of a thunderstorm this evening and after midnight. 5 to 10 millimeters of rain is possible. Wind becoming light, a low of 19. Mainly cloudy with chance of showers and risk of a thunderstorm tomorrow morning and afternoon. 5 to 10 millimeters of rain possible for Wednesday. High tomorrow at 25. The humidex at 30. The outlook for Thursday, cloudy with a good chance of showers, a high of 26.
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5: Mainly cloudy with chance of showers and risk of a thunderstorm this evening and after midnight. 5 to 10 millimeters of rain is possible. Wind becoming light, a low of 19. Mainly cloudy with chance of showers and risk of a thunderstorm tomorrow morning and afternoon. 5 to 10 millimeters of rain possible for Wednesday. High tomorrow at 25. The humidex at 30. Now look for Thursday, cloudy with a good chance of showers, a high of 26.
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0: Thunderstorm tomorrow morning and afternoon. 5 to 10 millimeters of rain possible for Wednesday. High tomorrow at 25. The Humidex at 30. The outlook for Thursday, cloudy with a good chance of showers. A high of 26.
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Hey, what's going on, people? My name is Bruce Mackey, and this is The Edge Radio Show. Here at The Edge, we play the best in contemporary Christian music. Glad you tuned in tonight. I don't know where you are. Tuesday nights is my middle of the week, kind of like, all right, I'm just over the weekend, gearing up for the new week. Do I cut the grass tonight? Do I let it go a little while longer? I want it nice, you know. Sometimes I cut the grass Tuesday nights. Sometimes I don't. Whatever you do on Tuesday nights,